0: We'll see you soon. We'll see you next week.
1: Yep.
0: All right. And I hope we have another movie to review.
2: Who's looking at me?
0: It's Ash. Ash is going to choose a movie for us. So we'll see you guys back there with a movie that we've just seen, and we'll review for you. Okay. Have a lovely day, folks. Yeah. And enjoy. Enjoy.
2: Sweet.

Kia ora, you're listening to Radio 1. That song was Menace by Porcelain. My name is Selena, and for the next hour I will be your host. I've brought in some of my records to play. First up is I Still Feel the Same by 5 Seconds.

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0: promise I'll learn to love a version of me.
1: That was Songs About You by Dan Dan. The next one is a short but good one. This is All My Friends Know by Pink Pants.

That Waiata was Oho Mairangi by Maisie Rika. Last but not least, is one of my favourite songs of all time. Thank you for listening. This is Don't Forget You Love Me by Callum Hood.

0: Ahikaroa presents a journey that celebrates the artists and stories of the Dunedin Public Art Gallery Collection. Building from the just-released book of the same title, the exhibition explores ideas of arrival and departure, ways of occupying and experiencing land in the natural environment, buildings, structures and spaces of shelter and protection, and the sharing of stories through art. Acknowledging mana whenua and the concept of ahika as an expression of the continuous occupation of land through whakapapa, the Ahikaroa offers audiences a rich sense of the unique location and history of this institution, the wide range of artists represented in the collection, and the artistic, cultural and historic context of their works. The Ahikaroa, on now at the Dunedin Public Art Gallery.
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Kia ora, you're listening to 91 FM. My name's Ash. This is my show, Eat My Shorts. I'm incredibly late. I'm like 20 minutes late, but that's okay because time doesn't really matter that much. I'm a bit busy right now, but I'm gonna queue up a few tracks and I might come back, or I might just like run away and get back to work. But that was EM with their track Undergrowth, and I'm just gonna queue up some more New Zealand tracks. Up next, I'm gonna play some Neve Strang with their song Find You in the Rabbit Hole, and then might do some like kind of more grungy, punky stuff, some Die Die Die, some Uno Juno. And yeah, we'll see where we go. Alright, up next here is Neve Strang is touring soon. And they're gonna get Kira Wallace to do some harmonizing vocals in, I think, Christchurch and Dunedin, I believe. That's gonna be cool. Alright, anyways, bye guys.

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Cranking the cranks and pulling the levers so you don't have to. Cheers, gang!

Hello. What the frick is up, Dunedin? You just listened to a lot of music. That was, we just had the OCs. Before that, we had You Know Juno. Before that, we had Andrew Wilson. And then before that, we had Die. Banger tracks. Awesome stuff. Good music. It is 1:45. You're listening. Oh, my name's Ash. You're listening to Eat My Shorts. And yeah, I don't really know what to talk about, so I'm just gonna keep playing music. Up next we have Jasmine Mary, cool sort of indie singer songwritery type of gal. And then we've got Koizilla and Def Raccoon coming up after that. And I think I might sort of just end my show there because yeah, I got things to do. I hope you guys are having a lovely day, and that you have a good week ahead of you. It is a Monday after all, so I hope everyone is, yep, had a good weekend, feeling refreshed and ready to lock the frick in. Cool. Here we've got Jasmine Mary with their track Wet Mouth.

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0: Whakarongo mai e hoa. 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

Sugar.

0: Ho Ta Miro 2025 is an installation by the Matāho Collective, which is led by ancestral narratives of Tokuhuru Nuku, Tokuhuru Rangi, Tokuhuru Māwake, and Tokuhuru Ātea, the four winds or the pillars of the sky. Inspired by the dynamic visual language of Hukahuka Whakarākei, the adornments of customary kākahu, Ho Ta Miro weaves together materials and techniques in an installation that celebrates adaptation, experimentation, and mātauranga Māori across generations. Exploring the intersections between the natural fibre traditions of kākahu Māori, the arrival of wool with British and European explorers, and Aotearoa's modern wool industry. On now at the DPAG.
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Hello, hello. You are listening to Radio 1 91 FM. It is New Zealand Music Month, and we have a very, very special guest. We've got Amanita live coming to you from the studio. Thank you so much, New Zealand On Air. Take it away, Amanita.

you so much for listening. That was Ruse, and we're about to play three more original songs. This next one's called Breathe, and it's one that's fairly recent. We just performed it live for the first time Friday night. So yeah, I hope you enjoy.

0: is Breathe. I'm going to introduce everyone in the band. So this is Mason, one of our guitarists.
1: Hello.
0: This is Carl, our bassist.
2: Hello.
0: This is Zoe, our drummer.
3: Meow.
0: And this is Ivana, our other guitarist.
4: Hello.
0: And I'm Paige. And now we're going to play James Masquerade, which we just almost finished. Well, we've got a team working on almost finishing a music video for the song, which looks so freaking cool. We also want to mention another original that we can't play because it's got like 13 swear words in it, but come to our gig on Wednesday and we'll play it at Pint Night. We're on at like 9:30, I think.
5: Yeah.
0: So yeah, this is James Masquerade.

0: Okay. This is about to be our last song, called Warner, and we are going to have an interview about it after this, because it's going to be our new single. And thank you to New Zealand On Air and Radio 1 for having us. It's been really fun.
1: Hell yeah.

0: freaking sick was that? That was Amanita live coming to you from the Radio 1 airwaves. This is Monday Drive Show. My name's Maddie.
1: And I'm Sam. Oh, my mic's on.
0: The mic is on, buddy.
1: Let's go.
0: How good.
1: Dude, incredible good.
0: Incredible
1: Amanita
0: good.
1: Amanita is awesome.
0: We love Amanita here at Radio 1, and I am so, so excited to get them in the booth.
1: Oh, 100%.
0: Very, very shortly to have a chat about their new single Walnut that they just played, because wasn't that awesome?
1: Oh, it's splendid every time I hear it.
0: So good, so good. Anyway, we've got some tracks coming up to you. Gonna let the band pack down, gonna have a chat with them, and then we're gonna get them on the airwaves again, and we're so, so excited. 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Let's run it back.
1: Yeah.

0: We got Amanita in the booth. Say hi, everybody.
1: Hello.
2: Hello, Amanita.
0: Hello, Amanita.
3: Hello, Amanita. Really?
2: All right, pal. Turn around.
0: You guys just played a super epic, sick live to air. How was that?
4: That was fun. Nervous,
1: it was really
4: though.
1: Fun, yeah.
4: Definitely, like, yeah. Nerve-wracking. Like,
1: yeah, I described it as shivering my timbers.
0: Shivering in your timbers.
1: Post-playing. It yeah. was very fun, though.
3: I don't know about you guys. I'm chilling. This was a lot better than performing live.
1: Really?
2: Oh, hell you're no.
0: Yeah, how do you rate it compared to live?
3: Well, like, I love performing live, but this just felt like another practice, so I just kind of had no nerves, personally.
4: Fair enough.
0: True.
4: I just feel like not knowing how many people were listening was kind of, like, the big thing for me. Like,
3: ignorance is bliss, I think.
0: Yeah,
1: true,
0: yeah.
1: True. That's valid, actually.
5: I think just knowing that, like, people I'm close with are listening makes it more nerve-wracking than just, like, a performance.
0: Mm. No, I get that, too, yeah. Yeah. What's been happening for Amanita lately? You guys seem to have been real busy.
1: Holy
0: what's been going
1: bro.
0: On?
1: So many things. So many things.
0: So many things.
1: Well, we have... Oh, Paige, you know, Paige has a special announcement, actually.
5: Okay. Walnut, which we played last, is coming out 29th of May. So in, like, I don't know how many days.
1: Wow!
5: Less than 2 weeks.
1: Yeah, something like that. We've got... Everything's all...
5: 9 days.
1: ...set in stone.
0: Yes.
1: So this is an exclusive announcement. We haven't even put that on our Instagram yet.
0: That's so exciting. I feel so special.
1: Just for you, Maddie Barnes.
0: Wow, just for me. Sam's here as well.
1: 11. And Sam's
5: 11 days.
0: 11 days.
1: Oh, thanks, bro.
5: We were just doing the math.
0: Yeah, fair enough. Tell us a little bit about Walnut. What's the story behind it?
4: I feel like we'll
5: see on
4: this
5: one
4: page.
5: It's a very... It's a song about being in a long-distance relationship, basically, is all. And how... Like, there's a lot of lyrics about, like, talking through screens and stuff.
3: The best way to describe the song is painful yearning. The first time I listened to it fully mixed, I sobbed my eyes out because Paige has just... Oh, she put her heart out there and it's beautiful.
1: Yeah, but we were all sobbing in the studio, and I think as well, like, originally Walnut wasn't even supposed to be the name of the song, so it's kind of goofy, but it's because Nutshell by Alice in Chains. We heard that song, we were like, damn, we really want to write a song like that, but like our own. So I think, like, that's like kind of, because we had written a lot of like upbeat stuff, so that was like our sadder kind of song.
0: Yeah, fair. Cool. Where did you guys record it, and how was that process like?
5: Sublime Studios.
1: Sublime Studios.
4: Oh, it was amazing.
1: Yeah. Middle of nowhere, out by Duntroon.
0: Hell yeah. Where the hell is that?
1: Duntroon is where they're putting up the Richie McCaw statue.
0: Oh, right. Sorry, I should know that.
1: Oh, that's actually shameful, bro. That's actually so shameful. I'm going to get so much hate for this.
0: Yeah, so you're going to get cancelled now.
1: Oh, I'm actually...
4: You're getting cancelled in Kura, man.
1: Yeah, no, it was... Oh, my gosh, it was, yeah, a beautiful studio.
5: Yeah, it came with accommodation, wine, food, and the food was so good. Oh, and dogs.
0: Dogs are always a win.
5: Yeah.
3: It would have been, what, late January?
1: Yes.
0: Exciting. That's a quick turnaround too then.
3: Yeah. Our lovely sound guy, Tom.
1: Oh, shout out Tom from Sublime, bro.
3: Oh, actually an incredible sound guy. He made
0: awesome.
3: The verses so easy.
0: Yeah. That's so good.
4: Sam Charlesworth also deserves a shout out.
1: Oh, yes. Oh my gosh.
3: He was
4: a surprise guest there that we didn't know was going to be there, but he had such massive contributions
0: Hell
4: to that.
0: Yeah.
4: The whole thing.
1: The amount of pedal work.
3: I was going to say the amount of pedals that man set up for us.
1: So good.
4: He was working on like Mason's pedals for one of our songs that he was literally, while we were recording, like down on the knobs, like twisting everything as we were doing the song to
0: That's
4: get all the
0: so
4: sounds.
0: Good.
4: I forgot what song it was, but.
5: I think in Walnut there's like some siren sounds in the solo.
4: Yeah.
5: And that was Sam.
1: There's lots of bits. We kind of just wanted to maximize our time there because like we don't have that kind of equipment, just like in general, so we may as well go crazy while they have literally like everything. I used like the most expensive snare I've ever seen in my life. It was worth like $1,600.
0: Oh my god.
1: Just the snare. So like dream snare that I will probably never be able to afford. But it's stuff like that.
0: Yeah.
1: Makes it like a really cool song.
5: Ivan used a Hello Kitty guitar in the most heavy song we have as well.
1: True.
0: Beautiful.
1: Righteous Socialite. R.I.P. R.I.P.
0: As you said.
1: Too many swear words.
0: What's your favorite part of the track?
4: The end.
0: The end.
1: Oh, yeah.
4: I think the solo to the final chorus, I think, is
5: a bit,
4: honestly by far the best bit.
1: Yeah,
4: it's like the whole song is great, but that bit is like that hits you emotionally.
3: It's when the tears come in.
1: Yeah. That's when, yeah, the longing really starts to, like sit in for sure.
0: Yeah. You guys playing Pie Night this week with an absolutely stacked lineup.
4: Yeah.
1: The Croaks?
0: The Croaks.
4: Croaks, Fubar,
0: Monkey Doo.
3: Oh, Fubar.
1: Shout out Fubar.
3: Shout out Fubar. They're our little twin. We've been like, we both kind of came in together at the same time. And we, I don't know, when are we going to do a Faminita gig again?
1: I don't know. Like,
0: this could be a Faminita Pint Night.
1: Faminita Pint Night, bro. One day, Loki. One because day. The first time we ever did a Faminita gig was at Flipper Fest. Shout out Flipper
0: Shout
1: Fest.
0: Out Flipper
1: Shout
0: Fest.
1: Out Mario. yes. And that was like, yeah, we just decided to kind of do a fusion night, and it was so fun. So we might do that again because we already have so much crossover with the kind of songs that we play.
0: Yeah,
1: I think is why we get along well as bands. But
0: Have you got anything exciting on the cards for Pint Night other than possible Faminita
5: Pokemon?
0: Pokemon,
1: dude. I could, oh my god, I've spent so much money on Pokemon this year. It's these scalpers, bro. My pull rate has been absolutely horrendous. We have had like 8 gigs so far this year, and I haven't put a single full art or EX. It's all just been like regular shinies. It is the most lame thing. When I'm on stage and I'm like pulling cards, and then I get like nothing at the end, and then I have to tell people to like get excited because otherwise it just looks stupid, and I just spent $12 for like
4: Sometimes
1: nothing.
4: They're quite nice and they get happy anyway, like without having to like say anything, but last gig, not so much.
0: Oh,
3: you
0: really
3: say keywords like Pikachu, and they go, yeah!
1: Dude, one time I pulled a Pikachu, I hadn't even got to the main card, everyone went crazy.
0: That's
1: and
0: awesome.
1: I was so, but I was so mad because I didn't even get to the final card, so like, by the time I got to the final card, bro, no one cared. No one cared. But yeah, so another Pokemon pull, and potentially we're gonna work on it, but we've got another rap song in the works that might be debuting on Pint Night.
0: Awesome.
1: Depending on if we feel like it's ready. But kind of similar vibe to Righteous Socialite, if you've heard that one. Live, so hype as hell.
0: Hell yeah. What's the rest of 2026 looking like for Amanita?
5: Got an EP coming out July-ish. And a music video.
0: That's so exciting.
5: Made by a team at the Polytech. And
0: hell yeah.
5: It's almost finished up, and we just saw like the almost finished product. Yeah.
1: It looks sick. There were a lot of like Paige literally like well, you booked out the pool and like had like a big water scene kind of thing.
5: Oh yeah, me and Yvonne had an underwater fight scene.
0: Awesome.
5: And then Carl and Zoe.
4: Like, I mean, I'm glad that we did it because there was some really cool shots, but that was like the worst 2 hours of my life. Like,
1: it was I spent all night filming the night before as well.
4: Yeah, exactly. Oh. Yeah.
1: So it was like we were up till like 12 in the morning like filming this big party scene. Mm. And then at like what time in the morning? It was like pretty early.
4: It was quite early.
5: I think it was only 10, but it felt really early
4: because
5: of the night before.
0: True.
5: It was honestly nice, though, because it was nice to, like, refresh ourselves in the water.
4: Fully clothed.
1: Sober up
4: a bit. Completely clothed.
1: Yeah, so, but awesome. Yeah, EP, the plan is to release it around the start of next sem.
0: Hell yeah.
1: Probably just day one next sem was probably the idea.
0: That is
1: another
0: so
1: exclusive announcement. Holy moly.
0: Whoa.
1: Some lucky listeners on Radio 1 right now. But, yeah, and then we'll drop the music video and that'll be pretty sick. Do a lot of shows and
0: Skugs. Yeah. Something to look forward to for sure. Well, thank you so much for coming on Radio 1 today. Thank you for playing your epic, awesome set. That was so awesome.
1: Thank you, Maddie Barnes.
0: How many times can I say
1: shout
0: awesome?
1: Out Radio 1.
0: Shout out Ended on Air. Shout out Amanita. Let's freaking go. Yo. Thanks for coming on, guys. This next track is Bath Country by Wednesday. Keep it locked on the one.

0: You're listening to Radio 1, 921 FM. This is the Monday Drive Show. I don't know. I'm Maddie.
1: I'm Sam.
0: That last track was Jackie Down the Line by Fontaines DC. We've got a very, very special guest in right now. This is Ruby, Sam's little sister.
2: Hello.
1: Yeah, Ruby is down from her adult job up in... Is it South Auckland, North Waikato?
2: North Waikato.
1: Yeah.
2: We don't talk about South Auckland like that.
0: No.
1: Yeah.
2: It's not even a topic.
0: Yeah. But yeah, she's joining us on the one for a little bit this afternoon, which is super, super exciting. Are you having fun, Ruby?
2: Yes. It's not as cold as I thought it would be, but I have stolen all of my sister's wardrobe. Thanks,
0: as
2: Molly.
0: As you should.
1: That's the
0: thank
1: way.
0: Thank you, Molly. We all say thank you, Molly. Anyway, very, very exciting news. In 5 minutes' time, we're having the Logan Edwards on the radio to talk about his new track, Isla, that came out today, which is so exciting. So make sure you stick around for that. But right now, this is Debt Collector by Half Angel on Radio 1 91 FM's Monday Drive Show. 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

0: Hello, you're listening to Radio 1 91 FM. This is the Monday Drive Show. We've got very, very special guest, Mr. Logan Edwards in the booth. Actually, he's not in the booth, he's on Zoom right now. But hey, Logan, how are you?
1: Did you hear that? That was the sound of me putting a log on the fire.
0: What?
1: Literally putting a log on the fire. How are you guys doing?
0: Good, how are you, man?
1: I'm good. I'm a little frazzled. A little frazzled. It's been a long day.
0: Yes.
1: But I'm good.
0: Well, a good day, though. Isla came out today, your second single ever in solo music. How does it feel to have it out in the world?
1: It feels great. It's nice to be out.
0: It
1: was a long 6 months.
0: Oh, yeah.
1: Isla is a song I'm very proud of, but like I'm sure a lot of artists and musicians can relate to, it has been beaten to death. I think of the example of like when you're carving an elephant out of wood and there was just no wood left. It's going to be a while until I can listen to this song.
0: When have you ever carved an elephant out of wood?
1: Christian, but you know what I'm trying to say here.
0: Yeah.
1: Like, you know, you just, the paintbrush, the canvas is brown, to expand on my metaphor, the paintbrush,
0: okay,
1: paint on the canvas is brown. There was just so much
0: paint. Fair. Apart from Isla releasing today, you've had a good day all around. How have the clouds been?
1: The clouds? My goodness. The clouds have been... Oh, actually, that's funny you say that. Was that scripted? But I'm going to show you a photo. The clouds are insane. I was flying back to Christchurch today from Wellington.
0: Yes.
1: And the clouds were insane. It was like super low. I don't know if you can see that, but they were super low.
0: Oh, well, that
1: low.
0: Is crazy.
1: So that's the
0: mountain.
1: Sounds.
0: Yeah.
1: That's all the sounds there. And
0: the clouds are below
1: it looks
0: them.
1: Like it's like a bed. It looks like Hoth, like with the mountains sitting there.
0: Gnarly.
1: So the clouds are awesome.
0: Clouds are awesome.
1: At 8:15 a.m.
0: Wow. How good. On the flight back from Wellington.
1: Yeah.
0: Awesome.
1: How was your clouds?
0: Our clouds here are pretty all-encompassing. It's been really cold here in Dunedin, so the clouds kind of covering the entire sky and not actually letting any warmth get in.
2: Low too, very low.
1: At rest.
0: Yeah.
1: At normal cloudage.
0: Yeah, normal cloudage for Dunedin, really. Anyway, away from clouds, can you tell us a little bit about the story behind Isla and how it came to be and what the track means?
1: So Isla was the last track that I wrote on my, the week that I wrote the EP that's going to come out in a month, in June.
0: Woohoo!
1: It was the last song I wrote, and I was pretty keen, to kind of, divert the songwriting theme from the primary motif that had sustained us up until that point. And I was like, it'd be great to write something different. I overheard my dad, talking to a family friend who, were separating, and they had a daughter called Isla, and she was a very cute toddler, 3-year-old called Isla. And I didn't know her very well, but I remember equally thinking, you know, poor Isla, but also that Isla was just exactly the syllable and name that I was looking for in this little riff of the song that I had that was like, nah, nah. I don't, so I was spending ages trying to figure out where that would go.
0: Yeah.
1: And then it was like, Isla being fit, and then it became Not All Will Be Nice to Isla, and it kind of became this Cat Steven-y, like at my ripe age of 23, thinking that I have any sort of ability to give guidance. But it was it was kind of started as some Cat Stevens, like Not All Will Be Nice to You, talking about how kind of there's a lot of the naivety amongst people that age, and kind of the beauty, but also the pain that comes with growing older.
0: Yeah.
1: And that's where it started, and then it kind of became a therapeutic way for me to kind of apologize for all my wrongdoings and reflect on my own behavior and relationships, and kind of take it out through the song. And that's why, that's why eventually it did come back to the same motif and about me.
0: Sorry, you can't actually hear that, but we just played the sad violin sound.
1: Oh, I was wondering why you guys were giggling.
0: Yeah, I'm sorry about that.
2: It was really loud.
0: It was really loud. Awesome. How was the writing process? You said it was the last track that you wrote amongst the week straight that you were writing. How did it come to be, kind of?
1: It cameth to beeth.
0: Yes.
1: How did it come to be? It was like all my songs, they all start out with riffs and chords, and coming from a band experience, they're all like kind of just into this, like I make up riffs or make up chords and hey, what about this? And that's kind of I'm a facilitator.
0: Yes.
1: And then so for myself, I had these riffs and chords and stuff, and then I was like, oh yeah, this is the kind of, I called it the Sam Charlesworthy one. That kind of one, and so it was just a bunch of humming and kind of melody vibes, and then I just played the game of fill in the blanks, and it's like, okay, I've got my melody, I've got the structure roughly, fill it with lyrics, and let the world choose what it's going to be about. But that whole week was quite strange. I locked my phone in a closet in a drawer.
0: Uh-huh.
1: Because I just couldn't hack the thought of what was on the other end. And then, I ended up, like, the first 2 days, I was just kind of going for walks and reading books. And then for the first time in my 23 years, I was like, you know what? I could write a song, and it should be for me.
0: True.
1: And that was kind of
0: that. Awesome.
1: Yeah.
0: Thank God for that, too. Because it's freaking awesome.
1: Yeah.
0: Yeah.
1: Wouldn't recommend it. It wasn't a great time. But
0: not a great time. Not fun to...
1: Results.
0: Yeah. Results are good, you know. Do you think the week-long pain paid off in the result?
1: We will see. Okay. I wouldn't wish the weeks leading up to that week on my worst enemy, but I think hopefully it's like everything. There's a side of every coin and balance and stuff.
0: Storm clouds, silver linings, that kind of stuff.
1: That's the one.
0: That's
1: you know
0: the
1: it.
0: One.
1: Yeah.
0: And you had Louis and Josh from Ivy and Emily Alice,
1: who?
0: Respectfully. What?
1: I'm kidding. Yes, yes, no, I did.
0: Yes.
1: Logan. The most amazing musicians I could ever have asked for on these tracks. It came from my always wanting... I'm a big fan of Louis Stevenson.
0: Mm-hmm.
1: Shout out Ivy. And we tried to get him on a beatnik track once. And I was like, guys, the song could have violin, and I think it really could have violin, and I wanted to have violin, and it didn't bite. And it was one of those things that was buried with I had to bury the hatchet. I don't know if that's me using the phrase right, but it didn't have violin. It's for the better. I wouldn't touch that song. It's one of the very few things I consider close to perfect in what I've been involved with.
0: I quite
1: but
0: like
1: now,
0: the violin, though.
1: Well, we'll come back to that. But then it was like, great, what do I have, freedom? Violin would be great. And then Sam Charles, the lovely friend, producer, and amazing human that I was working with, was also like, this breakdown section should just go into a whole other world and have the big orchestra section. I was like, we were speaking the same language. So there was Louis, and Louis was game, which was unbelievable. And he also did some other stuff on the EP. And then I was like, well, what else can we do to completely, you know, overdo this bridge section? And
0: we're
1: like, let's get some orchestral piano. So we got Botting Joshua. God damn, the fire just went out. Sorry. We've got Botting Joshua. Josh Bott to do some orchestral piano.
0: Yes.
1: Which was wicked.
0: Wicked, yeah.
1: Yeah, which was great. So, yeah, that really made that song an ending.
0: Yeah.
1: What it is. Yeah, what it is. So I was super stoked and very grateful for those two people, not only as musicians, but call them friends.
0: Yeah, so-called friends.
1: Cool friends are cool.
0: Yeah. How is Sam? Sam Charlesworth, the man, the myth, the legend, also from the Beatniks.
1: Did you say how is he or
0: how was
1: he?
0: Sam? What do you rate Sam out of 10 for working on this project?
3: Nice.
0: Did you say 1.5?
1: No, he was amazing. He's one of my biggest inspirations, full stop, with everything in life. And it was no question who I was going to work with. It was just a matter of if he was game and if he was going to be able to tolerate my perfectionism, which he has so gracefully. And we were very much on the same page. I think I could never ever underestimate or overstate how amazing we are as a collaborative force. Like, we're just on the same page, and every day we were walking into the studio. I mean, this whole thing was recorded in 2 weeks, but less days than that. I think 7 days total.
0: Which is so insane, dude. Like, that's crazy.
1: And it was just like, and it was walking in, and every day was same page, same things, and bouncing off each other. And I trusted him with my life, which are these songs and these songs, and it's worked out amazingly. And he's also a incredibly gifted mixer, so he was doing the mixing as well. But yeah, it was fantastic. A lot of the other songs just were magic, and they came together, and Yeah, I couldn't have asked for anyone who could execute the vision and give me good ideas and just like, you know, there was one part in Worry where he was like, we were talking about how to make this, because they all started out as just voice memos, me and a guitar. Mm. And I was definitely doing probably too much on the guitar, even just as solo acoustic songs. But then we're like, what are we doing the chorus? And I was like, yeah, let's do like guitar bit. And then he's like, nah, we can do something cool. I was like, you sure? And I was like batting for it. And then he pulled out the synth and then that completely made
0: flipped
1: our
0: it.
1: Song.
0: Yeah. Do you want to talk about the Star Wars noises in Worry 2?
1: No, we can't. We cannot legally talk about the Star Wars noises in Worry.
0: Can we not?
1: No.
0: Okay, never mind. I didn't actually bring.
1: Oh
0: that
1: no!
0: Up.
1: What do you mean Star Wars noises? You mean Star Wars like noises?
0: Star Wars like noises. Yes.
1: Yes. Yes. Star Wars adjacent noises.
0: We're actually not even talking about Worry today. We're actually talking about Isla. So.
1: There's no funny noises in Isla. There are some space noises in some the rest of the EP though.
0: Coursera.
1: Get ready for some space noises, guys.
0: Space noises.
1: Sci-fi space noises.
0: Logan Edwards' space EP.
1: Yes. But there was some cool things with Isla we did. We did the Adrian Linker from Big Thief trick with the rushing a guitar. So that's not actually bongos or congos you hear. That's just an acoustic guitar strummed like with a paintbrush.
0: True.
1: I can't even make that noise with my mouth, but that's what that is. And then we EQ'd it, or Sam EQ'd it to the same frequency, which I can't remember what it was, to congos.
0: Awesome. You could probably Google what a congo frequency is.
1: That's what we did.
0: Awesome.
1: Yeah. I'm not going to do it right now. But
0: no,
1: I'm
0: not going
1: like...
0: to do it either. I could also do it, but I'm not going to. Yeah. Do you want to talk about the EP, or should we talk about your music video first? You decide, Logan.
1: EP's a good way to finish. So let's
0: EP's
1: do, let's
0: a good way
1: do,
0: to finish. So you released a video as well alongside Isla. Do you want to...
1: Yes, I did.
0: Yes, you did.
1: I had no budget nor time to make a music video, and I was like, whatever shall I do? But I found this gorgeous footage of my sister when she was Isla's age, when she was about 2 years old, I think. Mm. This old VHS footage, and seeing it was just very emotional because I love my sister dearly, and I had not seen her at that age, and we hadn't gone into the archives, so I'd only ever known my sister is older sister Liv, not gorgeous toddler Liv. So it was very emotional seeing her at that age, and my parents, and just that time capsule that those videos were. And then so that was just what it was. And then kind of when I was on the ropes going, what am I going to do for music video, it kind of struck me that I could turn this VHS footage into kind of a comp, at least for a lyric video, and make a lyric video out of it. And then that's what it started out. But then I ran out of footage. Like, so it was only an 8-minute video, and it was like a lot of, so I cropped it up, and it was kind of, oh, we're starting to repeat footage here. So what do I do for the second half? And I was like, what if I make a big emotionally driven, you know, corny growing up phase thing? And then it was like, yeah, let's do it. So I opened up, we went through all the hard drives and got my sister's, all the kind of growing up footage. And yeah, it was really sweet. I cried when I first edited it, but then I'd edited it to death that I no longer felt any emotion.
0: Oh no! How long
1: but
0: did
1: it
0: take?
1: Very,
0: it was
1: probably a week of just like 2 hours. And I'm very slow at editing. Like I'm not an editor by nature, so it was a lot of hours. But I think it was worth it in the end, and it especially is kind of a gift to my family and to my sister, and at the very least.
0: No, it's gorgeous. How was how did your sister feel about it?
1: She cried. I was a lot of my family cried, but it was also funny because again I was so used to seeing it that I was
0: just sitting there deadpan,
1: but no, it was very, very sweet. I'm glad it was received well. And yes, I'll probably release some. It was funny going into the archive because I found some hilarious footage of myself at similar ages. And my goodness, fine wine. You have the face of the Zoom link falling apart.
0: That was for a second there. It just gave me a notification that we were running out of time, but we've actually still got 10
1: minutes. Oh, yes, we only have 15 minutes. Yeah.
0: We've still got 10 minutes, though, so it's okay. I don't know why I said that. But yeah. Anyway, what were we just saying?
1: I was talking about but that is the extent of that music video.
0: Of the music video, yes.
1: How it came to be.
0: Which is super cool. And all of this is working up to an EP, obviously. As we've talked about. It's called Belong to Someone Else. Correct me if I'm wrong.
1: It is. I've just recently put the No, you go.
0: No, you go. You go.
1: No, you go.
0: No, you go. You go.
1: Okay. Well, fine. It is, coming out on June 19th.
0: Exciting.
1: It's got five songs, one of which is Worry, one of which is Isla. So mm-hmm. three new songs.
0: Woohoo!
1: And yeah, they're all going to be out.
0: Yeah, they are. In a month and a day from now.
1: In a day from now. And then, I don't know, might be touring. I don't know. Crazy. Whoa. If true.
0: Crazy. Oh, my goodness.
1: Highly exclusive. Exclusive. Highly, you know what I'm trying to say.
0: Highly
1: exclusive. We'll run with exclusive.
0: Yep.
1: Not confirmed yet. Hush, hush. But maybe you're going on tour. Probably. Woo. Most likely. Yeah, so that's exciting. And yeah, I'm excited for you to hear the EP. It definitely feels like once the EP's out, I will have the weight off my shoulders. I mean, this Isla has been like the one I've been anticipating most, but then once the EP's out, it's like, oh, then it's done. It's out of my hands, and then I don't have to think about it every day.
0: Yeah.
1: You know.
0: Fair enough. It's super.
1: But yeah, listen to it once it's out, guys.
0: Once it's out, guys, listen to it. But you can listen to Isla right now. Yeah.
1: Yeah, you can listen to Isla right now. I made the silly mistake of not having something to do today other than get home from Wellington and then kind of sit at home and foster over Isla and
0: yeah.
1: hope that it's doing well.
0: What?
1: Which is not, bringing a musician is not a good idea. It's not a good idea.
0: No, have you been
1: get
0: like
1: out before, create yourself.
0: Rocking back and forth in the corner all day?
1: Yes, and still continuing to.
0: Yeah. That's why I said it, actually. That's all the questions I had.
1: That's it?
0: Well, do you have anything else to say? That's it?
1: No,
0: we've been talking for 16 minutes here, Logan Edwards.
1: That is crazy. I don't want to take up too much of your time.
0: No, it's okay. Don't worry about it.
1: Also, shout out the Emanator Live Tour. That was pretty lit.
0: That was awesome, right? How good.
1: Very, very cool. Big fans of Emanator. Do you have anything to say, Sam? You've been quite quiet.
0: Oh, yeah, Sam.
2: You mentioned Cat Stevens. I was going to make a Gary in the Cradle joke. Because you were just rocking Gary. Oh,
1: nice.
2: But yeah, no, it's so beautiful seeing you, your solo work come out, and it's such an interesting insight into your brain. And I'm excited for the EP, and I think we all are excited for the EP.
1: Thanks, man. Oh my god, did you hear that?
0: What?
1: Oh, my laptop is. Made a very loud noise.
0: I didn't know.
1: Thank you. Yes, yeah, I'm excited for it too. I think it is a weird, definitely the most honest writing that I've ever. Oh my god, sorry, I'm trying to talk while my laptop's making noise. But yeah, it's definitely the most honest songwriting I've ever done, and it feels very much like just opening my diary and reading it out to people. So it feels very scary in that sense, but also quite therapeutic.
0: Yeah.
1: At the same time.
2: So true.
0: Speak your truth, King.
1: What have you guys got planned for the rest of the evening?
0: For the rest of the evening, Drive. We got the gig guide coming up in probably about 10 minutes. And then super sick and awesome songs, actually. This next track is Break by Phase Days, which is also, she's also from Christchurch. Shout out Christchurch. Hey, shout out Christchurch. Thanks for coming on, Logan. This has been hashtag epic.
1: Thanks. So been hashtag epic. Words out of my mouth, Maddie Barnes.
0: Yeah. Well, actually, I'm going to play Isla now, but then it's going to be Phaser Days. So
1: that would be awesome sauce.
0: Awesome sauce. That's good. That would be hashtag epic. Anyway.
1: That would really.
0: This has been Logan Edwards on Radio 1 91 FM. This next track is his latest single that came out today. Isla, thank you so much for listening. Shout out, Logan.

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1: On Thursday, May 21st, Need for Mirrors is performing at Pearl Diver with Automatic and Reflect Reaction. Tickets are from 7am.events and it kicks off at 9 p.m. I don't know what I'm doing. Vagina Dry is playing at Relics Music for their Brutalized single release as well on Thursday from 4:30 p.m. It's free entry. And the Velvet Acoustic Sessions is on at Inch Bar featuring Emily Esplin, Mads Harrop, and Tomchio McDermott. 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
2: Friday the 22nd of May sees Julian Temple at the Starfish Cafe and Bar. 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And then we've got Funhouse, Do Iggy, and the Stooges. That's at the Crown Hotel. Tickets are from undertheradar.co.nz. And that starts at 7 p.m. And we've got Maxine Funk and CGA. I almost misread that as CIA.
1: Ooh.
2: At Inch Bar. That starts at 7:30 p.m. and is a koha entry gig.
1: Saturday, May 23rd, is a huge one for gigs. We've got Frank on Tap performing at Pearl Diver with Talking Furniture for their Metro Tour. Tickets for that one are from Under the Radar, and it starts at 8. Sonic Convergence is on at the Crown Hotel featuring Robots in Love, Soul on the Fillets, Rebirth to Ruin, and Rehumanized. Tickets from Under the Radar kicks off at 8 p.m. as well. Campbell Neal and Tristan Dingermans. A duo are performing at RDC Espresso with Sewage from 1 p.m. and it's a core heart entry for that one. The Dunedin Youth Orchestra are performing at Hanover Hall from 3 p.m. with tickets from DYO. And Akobar and Martinet are performing at Inch Bar from 8 p.m. and it is a core heart entry.
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1: Friday, May 29th, Nocturne is on at Pearl Diver featuring Artemisa, Elemental, Serotonin, Ruins, and Evo. Tickets from humanitix.com and it kicks off at 8:30. The Aughty-Bawty Hardcore is on at Crown Hotel featuring Ram Raid, Seek Help, Drudge, and Fast Plant. 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And Palomina is performing at Inch Bar from 7:30 with core heart entry.
2: We're doing Saturday?
1: We're doing Saturday.
2: We're doing Saturday. Another absolute whopper. We've got the Dunedin Jazz Orchestra performing Bouncing with Benji. That's at Hanover Hall. That's with Maya Satake. Tickets for that, you get them from dunedinjazz.club. That starts at 7:30 p.m. We've got the one, the only, Mim Jensen on the Muse EP release tour. That's at Pearl Diver. Tickets are from Under the Radar. That starts at 8 p.m. Then we've got Sentient Mud's After the Riot EP tour. That's at the Crown Hotel with Space Bats Attack and You Know Juno. Tickets for that are from Under the Radar and that starts at 8 p.m. And then we've got the Waitati Music Festival with Arc Fest. This is quite a big one. This Whoa. Is at Arc Brewing Co. We've got Rafari, Seek Help, Ruins, Takahui, Teenuk, Mota, Shoba, Shotgun Wedding, Lily Eve, The Wild Cheetah Kakas,
1: yep.
2: KTB,
1: yep.
2: Italics, and Bent Copper. Whoa. Tickets are from humanitix.com and that starts at 3 p.m. And then we've got Audrey's Mystery Corner do New Zealand covers. That's at Inch Bar. That starts at 8 p.m. and is koha entry.
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0: Hello. You're listening to Radio 191 FM. That last track was Gold Things by Office Dog. How sick and exciting. It's 6:04.
1: Yeah. Oh, and a policeman just went past with the lights on.
0: Whoa. Hashtag T.
1: If you're being chased, pull over. It's not worth it.
0: It's not worth it, guys. Pull over. The police will get you.
1: They will.
0: Anyway.
1: They know where you live.
0: Do they?
1: Yeah, man. It's crazy. Like, half the time, they won't even chase you anymore. No, this is not coming from experience. I've heard this from other people. But they can find out where you live based on your number plate.
0: Should you be that's talking all in the about deets. This on the air?
1: Maybe. It's just encouraging people to not run.
0: That's
1: just pull
0: so
1: over.
0: Ow.
1: Just deal with it then and there, because then so you don't
0: true.
1: Get evading.
0: That's honestly really good life advice as yeah. well, you know. Don't run away from your problems. Deal with it then and there. Otherwise, you will get caught with evading.
1: Exactly.
0: And I feel like I should take that advice too. With many things in my life at the moment.
1: Real.
0: Most particularly my assignments that I'm procrastinating.
1: Ain't that the truth?
0: Ain't that the truth, bruh. Anyway, my tummy is really sore, so I think we're going to go because my tummy is really sore.
1: Yeah.
0: However, we... I'm not going to leave you without some sick tracks. Next up, we got Emily Esplin's Eat Me Alive. Then we got some Mim Jensen. Then we got some Frank on Tap. Then we got some Becca freaking Caffin. And just, you know, it just keeps getting better.

0: better from there. So
1: just some certified Monday Drive classics.
0: Just some certified Monday Drive freaking classics. Thank you so much for listening. This has been Monday Drive. This is still Monday Drive. My name is Maddie.
1: I'm Sam.
0: And this is us signing off for Monday, the 18th of March, 2026.
1: Word up. Keep it real, Dunedin.
0: Keep it real, Dunedin.
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0: This is Emily Esplin.

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And don't worry, but if you're not careful, you'll hurt yourself." I said, "All right, sir, I'll do my best, thank you very much." And I carried on crossing. Now I finally reached the other side and went into the 7-Eleven. I got today's New York Times and a single cigarette. I also asked them to do me an omelette.

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Not much to read. So I got to the curb and got out my keys. The RV was just on the other side. I began to cross. 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

0: Die.
1: There, out of Tamaki Makoto. This is not an island anymore, from their most recent album, which I believe came out in, let me check my notes because I've done my research today, 2021. That's pretty recent, within the last five-ish years. Starting off the show with Shehead, doing all Aotearoa music. We were going to have to get to Shehead at some point. I'd actually kind of forgotten they existed. But that's a pretty cool song from one of their earlier albums, the album that had Home Again on it. I didn't do that much research. It's the Hostile Takeover. 9 minutes past seven already. Where we got a few long songs on today. Yeah, we're going for quality, not quantity today. Although when I do go for quantity, I also go for quality. We're still in Te Maramapuro or Aotearoa, or to people who cannot speak Māori. It's New Zealand Music Month on here, Radio 1, 91 FM. Hopefully, I've got some listeners tonight. That would be very, very, very lovely. You know, maybe there are some listeners at Christchurch Public Hospital in the day-stay unit, also known as my mum. And maybe there are some lovely holiday makers from the French fishing village of Kerikeri. So bonjour to you. Got some lovely music on. I've been having a very busy week. I've actually moved on the weekend. It was very crazy. I did about 20,000 steps. So, yeah. I'm basically the Rock now. I'm absolutely, what's the word? Got those washboard abs from doing my 20,000 steps. Moved a lot further away. Now I have to take the bus, which is, I love the bus, but also I don't want to pay for the bus. That was the beauty of walking, but c'est la vie. I have a chandelier in my room now, so it's all worth it. We'll get to some new music. When I say new music, I mean the next music, not new music. This is actually very old music. This is all for my fans that are bordering on elderly. We've got some old classics. We're taking these songs from two different compilation albums. You know I love my compilation albums. We got some from the AK-79 compilation album. I play it a lot. Of course we do. Because I don't really have many new ideas. And we've also got the It's Bigger Than Both of Us, which was another kind of alternative music punk compilation that was trying to export New Zealand music to the rest of the world because, you know, no one knows who we are. And they still don't. And I kind of like that, you know. If Putin's got the nuclear codes, let's hope they built the map without New Zealand on it, you know. I'll be pretty happy about that. Anyway, we're going to start with a band called The Instigators. They kind of remind me a bit of like band called X from the United States. Great female-led punk band. Also Susie and the band, she's got that kind of voice type, and I think there's even a saxophone, so technically that makes them a ska band. Gonna do that classic song Hope She's Alright. After that we've got Proud Scum, classic Tamaki band from the AK-79 compilation. We got their song Suicide. After that there's some Tearaways, of course, and some No Tag. But anyway, here's Hope She's Alright by The Instigators.

That was No Tag with their song Legalized Dogs. Before that, it was Tearaways, but it wasn't a Tearaways song. It was their cover of Ray Columbus and the Invaders, I believe, and his song She's a Mod. Classic Kiwi tune, Ray Columbus. I remember when he died because it was on the news, and that was when I'd first heard of him because he was kind of in a generation before me. I hadn't heard of No Tag until today, and I was kind of, you know, while I do try and keep on top of New Zealand Music Month is a lot of Kiwi music, and I just don't have that much work ethic to actually listen to it, so I kind of just skim through sometimes, find some good tracks. Compilation's always classic for that. New Zealand Music Month is a bit awkward. We just had the big opening of the Te Kaha Stadium in Christchurch, the 1NZ Te Kaha, apologies. Got to get the sponsorship in. 660, Castaway. I have personal beef with Castaway, so I'll let them slide. Kaylee Bell, Symphony, all that. People talking about how it's so good for Christchurch, you know, having the stadium and having these concerts coming. While on pretty much in the same week, last 2 weeks, the CCC, Christchurch City Council, has been having kind of conversations with bar owners and stuff about how intensive the residential zoning is becoming in the city, and that is making it difficult and almost impossible to be able to host live music in the city, and because people, you know, want to sleep, and I guess, you know, you can sleep, but also why would you move directly next to the city centre if you wanted to sleep? And the problem is that the council is tending to kind of side, well, the law is sides on the side of the residents and due to shit zoning, but I kind of find this kind of weird dichotomy where they don't mind the big stadiums that bring in lots of money and, you know, it's cool, but they kind of draw the line at all the local acts. With the local acts are where the culture kind of, you know, that's what makes the city interesting. So I really hope that Christchurch City Council kind of sees the light and allows kind of more patchy zoning and stops just intensifying just these dreadful housing developments that are usually made by Williams Corp, the absolute dregs of business, into these central areas because for a city to be enjoyable, it needs to have culture, it needs to be interesting. You know, people aren't going to move somewhere just because there are houses. There needs to be something to do there. So, you know, it's a carrot and a stick. So hopefully the council sees their way. But anyway, up next, actually, we're going to play a song that has, in the band, has a member who is, oh my God, words have lost, I have lost words, who owns a bar in Christchurch, a band called Binday. But first up, we're going to play classic Otipot, well, classic, they're not even out of high school, Seek Help, their great song, Apex Predator. I'm trying to play a lot more new music, especially like younger people, just because, you know, they're the future, respect, man. Anyway, Seek Help, their only current single, Apex Predator. After that, we've got Bear Trap with Boats. Bear Trap broke up last year or the year before, very sadly, but they've just returned. That's very psyched. They're an Ototahi punk band. So we've got Boats by Bear Trap. Before that, Seek Help, Apex Predator. Coming up, so we've got some Cutie Cuties and Binday on The One. This is The Hostile Takeover.

There was Ben Day out of Ōtautahi. Lead singer is the, I believe, not the manager or owner of the Dark Room, which is one of the, probably one of the most important venues in Christchurch. I don't know how long it's been going for, but, you know, at least in my, you know, when I, it's been going for at least like 10 years, I think. Probably a lot longer. I'm just very young. Fantastic venue. All the youngsters play there. I've played there a few times with my old band. And yeah, she manages it. And she's, that song is actually written about a couple people in, a couple companies in Christchurch that, you know, are absolute rotters. Wilson's one of them, parking. I think it's like a Singaporean owned, don't quote me on that. I think they're owned like, or conglomerate, Singaporean conglomerate that owns Wilson's parking. Rips everyone off for parking, even though Christchurch is the town where there is the most available parking because all the buildings fell down, so that was cooked. And also Williams Corp, which is, I've already mentioned, they are just absolute shitheads. So yeah, and that's kind of in relation to what I was talking about the zoning issues in Ōtautahi right now. Before that, it was Cootie Cuties with their song Succubus. It was the original recording of that. They re-recorded it for their debut album, but that was from the Free Bleeder EP, which I think has a bit more energy and a bit, actually just a bit better done, even though it's probably done on a smaller budget. But yeah, up next, got some darts on Hostile Takeover Radio 191 FM, Te Reo Irirangi Kotahi. Bit of an ironic song. It's moving to Melbourne. I mean, it is New Zealand Music Month, and we're celebrating people who are in Aotearoa, but this song's kind of about that whole, you know, brain drain. Everyone's pissed off to Nam or Melbourne or Sydney, or even, you know. Well, to be fair, I'm planning on packing up and going as soon as I'm done with my studies, so yeah, oh well. Anyway, a bit of an ironic song, seeing as we're celebrating local artists. They are a local artist, but they're singing about leaving. After that, Crying Ivy. They're kind of like this, I don't know, alternative hardcore band, like sort of like mixed between like Deftones and some other bands. Maybe it's just not even hardcore at all. I saw their reel. I saw a TikTok from them once, and they were real funny. And so I listened to that. I was like, oh, this is pretty good. And then I've been following them, and I didn't even realize they're still in high school, just like Seek Help, because I've seen on their stories that they were doing Smoke Free Rock Quest, which is so cool. It's crazy. They've already got releases out, you know, and really well-made releases at that as well. After that, some Deaf Raccoon, local band, and also Darcy Clay. I told you we're going to play Darcy Clay every week. And did I lie? Anyway, here's Moving to Melbourne by Darts.

Darcy Clay, What About It? Classic track. Once again, that EP, All Killer No Filler. What a huge loss to Aotearoa music when he passed. Before that, it was Locals, Def Raccoon with their debut single, Burns Like Hell. Great track. Gives me a bit of like My Chemical Romance vibes based on the, you know, the different parts of it. It's like sort of, man, that's such a bit like Black Parade-esque, I suppose. It's 2 minutes to, oh, it's 1 minute to eight, actually, according to the big computer machine. Hostile Takeover, 91 FM. We are unexpectedly smashing through all the music. I thought we were actually going to be short of time because all the songs are so long, but no, we're actually smashing through it. Now, I'll be the first to say that I definitely have a very biased look at music. I like loud and fast music. But even then, there are some tracks, some bands that just slip my way. And one of them I noticed, a few bands that kind of maybe just before my time, and then like kind of, you know, they've been sort of left to their annals of time a bit, unless you're like a real into it. The bands like Cairo Knife Fight, and all these bands that I was thinking about, I was really, they're all connected by Aaron Tokona, who, fantastic guitarist, fantastic singer. And actually, I don't know him, but my old drum teacher, shout out H, who is now the like drummer and singer of Dillustrate and also the hype man for the greatest rugby team of all time, the Crusaders. I think at one point he actually played in a Hoary Buzz with Aaron Tokona. So a bit of a connection there. But fantastic musician, tragically died a few years back. I didn't realize, you know, when your drum teacher's talking about their mate, you go, oh yeah, cool. You don't really realize, you know, how important these people are. But I guess that's the kind of whole thing about local music, is some people have a huge amount of influence without even, you know, they did have some commercial success, especially with Cairo Knife Fight, but so much of it is just about how they affect people. So we're going to play a few songs from a few different tracks of Aaron Tokona and his various projects. Going to start off with some Cairo Knife Fight. It's a track from their first album, first like proper album. They had a few EPs. This is from Colossus. It's No Longer Silent. Then we got some Weta, which I think was his like first big band with his brother, I believe. Got a song, Let It Go, and then just to top it off, just three tracks. This one, I've got some Ahori Buzz, which is his like solo project. But anyway, here's Cairo Knife Fight, No Longer Silent.

Ahori Buzz there on Radio 1 91 FM. Hostile Takeover, 7 to 9pm. It's 15 minutes past 8. That was just a bit of a kind of mini compilation of a bunch of stuff that Aaron Tokona did. So that was Ahori Buzz with Sugar and then Weta. Man, I should actually look at the songs before I start talking about them. Let It Go by Weta and No Longer Silent by Cairo Knife Fight. Bunch of great tracks. Amazing musician. Kind of just legend. Now, like, kind of just an icon since he's passed of kind of Aotearoa rock and just music in general. I was actually going to play some music from Fly My Pretties because I knew he was involved in a couple songs with them, but I couldn't find, well, I wasn't sure what he'd played on and what he didn't, and I didn't want to just play it because, you know, it said on his Wikipedia page, oh, he involved with Fly My Pretties. But I was on All Music, which was a, which is like a website where you can look at like all the credits and like who played on what, and like kind of like metadata for albums. Apologies. You can review albums on there. Not many people do because it's like, it's a bit of a niche. It's not like letterboxed. It's not like aesthetic like that. It's literally just like a, like just a repository for like credits, and then also you can review. And I found a man who had reviewed not one but 4 Fly My Pretties albums, and I think he might be, this stuff is from 2016, but this might be the biggest hater of all time. All of the reviews had half a star. I just found this entertaining. This is a first review was for The Return of Fly My Pretties. Folk and jazz aimed at people who don't actually listen to folk or jazz. This band is terrible and should be made to stop. I had my last review removed if the cap fits. Well, I mean, Anthony Fantano's never been that mean. Not even to, like, Greta Van Fleet. That was brutal. So that was a half a star review. Same year, 2016. I think maybe the same day. The Fly My Pretties album, A Story. If the Decemberists and Arcade Fire ever got together, they still couldn't match the pompous, self-righteous garbage this band comes up with. Truly terrible. Once again, that is just next level hating. I have to respect that. Fly My Pretties 4, the New Zealand Music Industries, spelled that wrong, annual group hug. I'm surprised there is room on the stage for so many egos. These people are there for their own entertainment and wouldn't even notice if the audience walked out. Pretentious garbage. Now, that's crazy. All those reviews from 2016. But then the last album, the same guy reviewed it in 2017. So I assumed he'd just gone through and just slagged off all of them. But this is dedicated long-term hatred of Fly My Pretties for their album String Theory. Fly My Pretties discuss our place in the universe through musical theatre. They are wrong there. Their place is quite obviously up their own ass. This band needs to stop. I mean, just the consistency of just this man does not like Fly My Pretties. David Finlay is his name. I don't know if he works for the Press or the Herald or whatever. Maybe he's just a concerned citizen, but in some way, like, Fly My Pretties, I quite like Fly My Pretties. They're pretty cool, like, you know, collaboration. This man, you have to respect just the level of dedication he has to hating Fly My Pretties. And I kind of resonate with it because it's what, these are the types of things that I say about other bands just behind closed doors, but he's doing it out there. He's being brave like that. So I got to respect that. Whoever David Finlay is, shout out to you. You've made my day in terms of just laughing at how angry you are at a band. Maybe go touch grass or something. We've been going through kind of Dunedin Sound music for the last 2 weeks. I'll be honest, I had a bit of a wall, so I decided to do new Dunedin Sound because, well, it's just a whole new source of music that I can look through. So first up, we're going to have a band that actually named themselves after a song by one of the bands last year. It's the Beatniks, kind of legends around here. And then Ivy, another kind of, you know, up-and-coming legends, as they call them, world famous in Dunedin.
So we're going to play Torn by the Beatniks, which came off their EP from last year, and then Colours in the Sky, which is from the most recent Ivy release, I believe. Coming after that, some Pearly and some Audiovisual Dropkicks. But anyway, here's Torn by the Beatniks.

audiovisual drop kicks there with The Weight from their album that came out a couple years back. Before that, it was Pirelli with Not So Sweet. And then even earlier, if you weren't there, it was a bit of Ivy and a bit of Beatniks. Just doing a bit of Dunedin, kind of modern Dunedin sound. We were checking out the old classic Dunedin sound the last couple of weeks. So, you know, got to make sure we're up, down with the kids. 24 minutes to 9 on the Hostel Takeover. I'll be honest, I'm a bit knackered. It's been a long weekend and I didn't get much sleep last night, but that's chill. Got a few more songs, kind of going through my folk Rolodex. Going to start with Marlon Williams. Of course, the greatest singer ever, my favourite. I love him. I want to marry him. Anyway, this is a track from his latest album, The One, Completely in Tato, which he won the Tate Prize for. This is Rere Mai Ngaro, my favourite song off the album. The music videos are filmed in Littleton, or Hinehu, which is like a town kind of on the harbour next to Christchurch, and it's kind of weird seeing everything. I mean, oh, that's the silos. You know, I know exactly where everything is, and it's kind of cool that amazing music is coming from this country, which is why NZ Music Month exists, to support that and uplift the amazing music being made in this country. After that, we got a bit of a different tone, bit of bluegrass. This is Butter Wouldn't Melt. They're a band from Wellington. They got a song called Tertiary Blues, which I'm sure a lot of people can relate to, given the recent removal of kind of zero fees, fees-free final year. So play that. Coming after that, some Adam Hadaway and the Haunters, some Aldous Harding. But first up, here's Marlon Williams, Rere Mai Ngaro.

0: Eldest Harding there, another Littleton artist, that was writing that symbol from our latest album that I believe came out this week, or maybe last week. Let's just do a cheeky quick Google to see what it's called. So I actually come across as a professional radio host. That was the last kind of track for tonight regardless. The Wi-Fi's packed up. Thanks, Ed Jerome and YouTube Music. I think it was a team effort to piss me off there. Anyway, that was it for the Hostile Takeover tonight. I hope you enjoyed it. Train on the Island was what Eldest Harding's new track, new album is called. Before that, it was Adam Hadaway and the Haunters from his album Woolston, Texas, also from Christchurch. You know I love playing stuff from Christchurch because it's my hometown. You know you will. Before that, some Butter Wouldn't Melt from Wellington, and of course Marlon Williams, also from Littleton, just like Eldest Harding. Hope you enjoyed it. I'm out of here. I got to run to the bus because that's my life now. Well, I'm not going to run. I'm going to power walk. I refuse on principle to ever run for the bus. Anyway, just to play us out, here's some of one of the greatest bands to ever come out of New Zealand. Absolutely killing it. Always. This is from their latest album. It's the title track of their latest album. Have you guessed it yet? Of course, it's none other than The Beths. Anyway, this is Straight Line Was a Lie by The Beths. And there may be, if there's time, just before the end of the hour, maybe some Paradox Princess or some Parallel Park. But anyway, Mati wai, everybody. Have a good night. This has been The Hostile Takeover once again. I hope to see you next week. Although if you don't, I understand. It's really an acquired taste anyway. Here's The Beths, Straight Line Was a Lie.
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2: All you need to know is get ready to squeal.

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1: So this is about him and all the other racist, sexist boys in this world.

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0: Give me that charcuterie, you prove to me that you're chill. Mention a music artist, then I'll hum and ha. Man, I'd rather have a chat about how shallow we are. So let's have some fun, shoot off some big guns, denounce the alt-right, piss off some trust funds. My IG ain't really me, man, and we're all frauds, but I'm vibing this connection, love to you and yours.
1: If it really had to go there, then I'm coming from the dark. If I really wanted smoke, then I probably would've asked. If I really got an issue with you,

Yeah. What's really going on? This is Boots Riley. And whenever I'm running away from the police on a high-speed chase, trying to scoot around the corners, I reach over and I turn the radio station to Radio 1.

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So hey man, put your blade away.

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6: No mai haere mai ki te te reo irirangi ko tahi, folks. This is the Adju Big Breakfast Program here on Radio 1, 91FM. I am your host, as always, Zach Hoffman. It is 8.01. It just flipped over to 8.01. I saw it go from 8.00.58, 8.00.59, and now it's 8.01 here on the program. Feels great to be back after, you know, 21 hours since I left at 11 a.m. yesterday. Like I said, last week. It has been a very weird morning. Let me tell you this. I woke up at 7:20, which is not the usual happening. I usually wake up at 7 and then leave by like 7:20. So I had to really rush out this morning. Didn't really give it much thought, and then got here. And I had to go brush my teeth because I didn't have time to do it at home. And then I accidentally turned the bathroom sink on too high pressure. And there's a bunch of water just sloshed around the sink and spilt all over the floor. So I had to get paper towels and, like, suss that out. It's been a funny morning. And I'm really ready for these tunes that we're going to play, because we've got a sort of a rocky, dark rocky sort of vibe here on the program. Sort of like light sprinkling of indie, but enough that it's still real heavy and a bit weird. And our first act we have is none other than Otipoti's very own School Fair. We have School Fair here with one of their more recent tracks from their upcoming record, Unexpected Violence. This track we have is called Spirally Staircase Memory. You're listening to The One here, School Fair. I'll see you all at 8:15 for the weather and road condition bloody roundup. We do have a giveaway today, so stay tuned to hear more about those details and about our interviews later on. Here's School Fair.

0: And that was some janky, moody realness there from Te Papa Ioia's Soda Boys. Before that, we had Bathysphere with Sleep In and Spirally Staircase Memory by School Fear. Those latter two bands, of course, being Orthopoti Dunedin bands. It's now 8:15 here on the Adju Bug Breakfast program here on Radio 1. 91 FM with myself, Zach Hoffman. And we're going to launch into our first segment of the morning. Can you believe it? She's coming around the mountain already, folks. It's time for the weather and road condition roundup, where we tell you all about what's happening in the air, in the sky, and on the ground around Orthopoti Dunedin.
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0: Alrighty, and it is time for our bloody weather and road condition roundup. Let's get to it. What do we have going on? What do we have going on today? Well, that's a great question. Today we have a high of Te Kaumarua 12 with a low of Fa 4. Kei te pihiate ahua o te rangi, kei te paki. Today is set to be fine with frost in sheltered areas. Light winds with evening northerlies will come in force later. We do recommend that you wear 3 to 4 layers today. I wore 3. Feeling pretty good, but they're very warm layers. Let me tell you all about it. If we look to the YR Weather Service, which is where, if we look to the YR Weather Service, we see that on their hour-by-hour forecast, from 8 to 10, they reckon it's going to be mainly cloudy, with the sun emerging at 11 and staying in balance with the clouds from 11 through to 4. The sun is set to retire at 5, where it's just going to be cloudy. They reckon today is going to be super cloudy and less fine. Apopo on Wednesday, Met Service says we'll have a high of Te Kaumarua 14 with a low of Waru 8. Some slightly higher temperatures there. They say tomorrow is going to be fine with northerlies. So we'll see how we go. Hopefully it's a chill time. Who's to say? Who is to bloody say? If we look to the Orbus bus notices, we see that there's one new bus notice. The 270 Kaikorai Valley road stop is closed until tomorrow at 5 p.m. That affects routes 37 and 39. Then if we have a cheeky gander at the Waka Kotahi Journey Planner, we see that there is one notice still kicking around. State Highway 88, St. Leonard's to Roseneath, there will be stop-go traffic management there with a 30k per hour speed restriction in place until Tuesday 30th of June. And those roadworks are happening between 7 a.m. to 5 p.m. Do plan accordingly. Allow extra time for travel. Are there any other road things to talk about? Gosh, there is. There's always more, inevitably more road stuff to talk about. But maybe we don't talk about it today. I don't feel like talking about roads today. there's no unplanned road closures. General winter driving conditions are in effect. So if you're driving around, do be aware it is winter time and it is a little bit spooky out there. It is a little bit spooky. You know, I have only just started to get into driving, and I am just readying myself to have to learn to drive on wintry roads. It's a necessity. We all have to do it at some point. But we do have a giveaway today, as I mentioned earlier. We're done with the weather and road condition roundup. If you desperately want to know more about road closures, look up the DCC road closure site and you'll find you'll be able to entertain yourself for hours. If we look ahead of the program, we do have quite a lot going on. I'll mention that giveaway in a second, but we do today have Red Times Gig Guide. As always, the Red Times Gig Guide is at 8:45. At 9:30, we'll be joined by Rachel Ashby. We're talking to Rachel Ashby about Independent Music New Zealand bringing Going Local to Orthopoti, as they are bringing it to a whole bunch of different places around the South Island, including Gore and Christchurch. We've got Clowning Around after that at 9:45, and then at 10:30, we're going to be joined by an artist who I think is super, super exciting. We'll be joined by Takatapunani. We're talking to them about their new track, Only Girl, which I rate highly. Oh my god, get this jazz out of my face. But we are doing a giveaway this morning. We are giving away 4 double passes. That's right, 4 double passes to go see Finding Emily. It's a new film, comes out May 21st, which is, what, this Thursday, which is super exciting. It is a new rom-com directed by Alicia MacDonald, starring Anjuri Rice and Spike Feen. And it looks like a whole barrel of fun, and we are giving away 4 double passes to go see it. If you're so inclined, we are giving away those passes this morning. If you're interested in entering the draw to win one of these 4 double passes, text into 021-272-3461. I repeat, 021-272-3461 with an element, a factor that makes a rom-com really stand out for you. What makes a good rom-com? Text that in to 021-272-3461. For me, it's emphasis on really clever comedy. You know, romance already has such high stakes. You don't really need to flesh that out super hard. Just make sure that the stakes are clear, the characters are lovable but also twisted in some way, they've also got neurosis, and that the comedy is just excellent. That is, to me, what makes a great rom-com. Text whatever you think makes a good rom-com into 021-272-3461, and you'll be in the draw to win a double pass to go see Finding Emily, a new rom-com coming up this Thursday. We've got some pretty, a bit heavier tunes coming down the line. Starting off, we have Crystallator by Dimmer, which is playing right now, one of my favorite tracks of all time. You're listening to The One. Here's Dimmer. Bye.

Hey, Peter, that was Die Die Die with Shanghai / Wuhan. There's 2 slashes in that track. Before that, we had Wolfer with Horses in My Head. And then, of course, we had Dimmer before that with Crystallator, which, you know, has, I think, some of the best guitar work of any song, period. It's something that is just me. It's so intuitive and... it's just such an immediate reaction to that fucking real crazy high-pitched distorted guitar. It just really awakened something in me. It awakened something. Ah, don't come too close. You might get hurt. It's 8:30 now here on the Andrew Big Breakfast program here on Te Reo Irirangi Kotahi. And we do, of course, have the Raritimes Gig Guide coming up pretty soon. We are doing a giveaway. We are doing a giveaway at the moment. For a film, we're giving away 4 double passes to go see Finding Emily, a film that comes out into the Rialto Theatre this bloody Thursday. If you're interested in getting your grubby paws on one of these double passes, well, there's a chance you can do so if you text into 021-272-3461. Let me know what you think are the elements that make a good rom-com. What is a good rom-com for you? You know, Finding Emily looks like it's a very promising, cool rom-com. Let me know what you think is going to be a good... what makes a good rom-com? I mentioned before about how, you know, the comedy really has to stand out. And when I think about rom-coms I've seen in recent memory, what is the one with Zendaya and Robert Pattinson that literally came out like a month ago? Oh, I need to find it because it is a... great movie. The drama, man. That is a rom-com, but it's really dark. It's a really, really, really, really dark rom-com. And I like that. It's sort of going in that real hectic direction because it keeps you on your toes. It really keeps you on your toes. And I think it has a lot to say about cancel culture in particular. I'm not going to get into that too much right now. But it's a really, really awesome film that... just manages tension and uses comedy as a lever to increase and decrease in really, really fascinating ways. And I highly recommend people check out the drama, and I highly recommend you text into 021-272-3461 if you want to enter the draw to win a double pass, which we're giving away 4 of, to go see Finding Emily sometime. Anyway, we're going to continue on musically. We're going to continue our musical pilgrimage down this first hour. We have... Sheheart up next. We're playing Sheheart from their record. What record is it? Oh, that's cool. I can't see what record it's from. That's awesome. That's great. Well, we have Envy by Sheheart, which I really, really love. It's from their record Killjoy, or Killjoys. Nope, just Killjoy. We have Sheheart with Envy here. I'm going to stop talking. We've got a bunch of heavy tracks to play. You know what the deal is. This is the Breakfast Program. Here she had.

0: Kia ora anō, people. That was Pretty Sick with Dumb. Before that, we had Platonic Sex with Impress You, Julie with April's Bloom, and She Had with Envy. It's now 8:45 here on the Adu Bug Breakfast program on Te Reo Irirangi ko Tahi. I'm your host, as always, Mr. Zach Hoffman. And we're launching into our second segment of the show today, which, of course, is the Rad Times Gig Guide, where we tell you all about live musical events around Dunedin. Let's get to it.
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0: Whoa, that's loud. This is the Gig Guide here on The One. Today we have one event happening over at Inch Bar on Bank Street. We have an open mic night at 7 p.m. Looking ahead to tomorrow, Apopo on Wenerei Wednesday. We have, starting at 1 p.m, the lunchtime concert over at Hanover Hall. This edition is New Zealand Music Month 3. It's the third New Zealand Music Month show over at Hanover Hall tomorrow at 1 p.m. If you're interested, you can find tickets from humanitix.com. Then at Pint Night, we have Fubar, Amanita, The Croaks, and Monkey Do at U-Bar over on campus. 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So theoretically, you can find a ticket anywhere you'd like. Then at Inch Bar on Wednesday, we have the weekly Wednesday stand-up comedy evening. That starts at 7:30 p.m. It is $5 entry. Looking to Thursday, Taite Thursday, we have Need for Mirrors. Need for Mirrors, they're coming to us from the UK. They're playing Pearl Diver on St. Andrew Street with Automatic and Reflect Reaction at 9 p.m. this Thursday. You can find tickets from 7am.events. Then we have an afternoon show this Thursday. We have Vagina Dry with their single release for their new track, Brutalized. That's over at Relics Music on George Street. That's at 4:30 p.m. this Thursday. That is free entry. We also have Velvet Acoustic Sessions at Inch Bar this Thursday featuring Emily Esplin, Mads Harrop, and Tomcio McDermott, which starts at 7:30 p.m. You can find tickets from nowhere because it's koha entry. If we look to Parade Friday, we see that Julian Temple is doing a free show over at the Starfish Cafe and Bar at 7 p.m. We have Funhouse do Iggy and the Stooges at the Crown this Friday at 8 p.m. You can find tickets for that show from undertheradar.co.nz. We also have Maxine Fionke and CJA over at Inch Bar this Friday at 7:30 p.m. That is koha entry. And that does us for today's gig guide. If you missed anything I said, you want to find the who, what, how, when, where, why of it all, you want to find links for tickets, or you'd like to post something to the gig guide, you can do so by heading over to r1.co.nz/gig guide on whatever browser you so choose, my friend. That does us for the gig guide. I will plug our giveaway once more. We are giving away 4 double passes to go see a new film, Finding Emily, which is coming to Rialto Theatres this Taite Thursday. If you're interested in securing a double pass to go see this film featuring Spike Fian and Anjuri Rice, you can do so by texting into 021-272-3461. Let me know what you think makes a good rom-com. You can use examples like Notting Hill or whatever if you'd like. But I just want to know what you think makes for a good rom-com. I always think a bit of tragedy, some decent stakes, but really good comedy is key because it's a balancing act. And if you don't have really great comedy, which is quite hard to do, I think it always topples on its face. We've got more tracks to play. Coming up next, we have a track from a band I don't think we've ever played on Breakfast before, but I'm sure many of you are familiar. We have Interpol with a track called PDA. This is a track that my partner showed me while she was here 2-ish weeks ago, and I'm a big fan. I really enjoy it. Here is Interpol with PDA. You're listening to The One. I'll see you around 9. Ka kite. Well, that's not Interpol. What the hell, Ante? Let's get this track up and running. Here's Interpol with PDA. See you soon. Bye.

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1: 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What? Oh, that's bsa.govt.nz for more information.
2: Yoi, before those messages, those very silly messages, we had Granddaddy with the Crystal Lake and Interpol with PDA. Kia ora anō, folks. This is the Adu Big Breakfast Show. It is 9:01 in the IM here on the program. And we have a message we'd like to let a whole lot of students know. There's going to be a pretty important kōrero on campus today at 12 p.m. in the main common room. So, you know, it's the main common room. It's pretty easy to spot because it's the main common room. I don't know if it's Otago Students for Justice in Palestine or Otago staff for Justice in Palestine putting this on, but there is going to be a much-needed chat which explores the relationship between Palo Alto and the university. If you're not familiar, if you have not been tracking this, Palo Alto is a multinational cybersecurity company with very, very deep ties to the Israeli state. Its founder was a member of Israel's 8200 unit, which is their cybersecurity unit, and they are horrific. They do all sorts of horrific shit. Like, they administer, basically, the surveillance state that Palestinians live under in their apartheid regime. And so I think this is a really, really important corridor to go down to. It's called Israel Tech Genocide and Your University, and that is taking place today from 12 p.m. to 1 p.m. in the main common room. There'll be an opportunity. The event is an opportunity to learn about and understand that relationship, as I mentioned, with the uni in Palo Alto. There's going to be a short presentation followed by discussion, where people who come along will be invited to raise concerns, make comments, and ask questions. But yeah, that feels pretty relevant at the moment. Given, you know, we had some chats last week, I think, with Rosie Cruikshank from Otago Students for Justice in Palestine about a new student declaration about how students don't want this relationship between Palo Alto and the university. And the proposed relationship was that Palo Alto would partner with the uni for a master's program in cybersecurity at the university's Queenstown campus. That decision is now under review, according to Vice Chancellor Grant Robertson. But does it mean it's going to be cancelled? Does it mean that relationship is going to be postponed or paused indefinitely or withdrawn? We don't know. It's under review, and I can only hope that the university divests from any and all ties to Israel. And there most likely are some ties to Israel, because everything is interconnected in this huge global web of trade and commerce. And the Israelis and the US have definitely made a mission to make sure that Israel is embedded in that trade system. And so it's sort of unavoidable. But just disclose your relationships, your ties, your investments in Israel, and try and get away from them as soon as possible. We are going to be playing a track by Unity Pacific. We have Unity Pacific here with their track, We Are All Palestinians. You're listening to The One. Keep it locked. Free Palestine.

Wow, well, we were. That was Marvin Gaye with Right On from his amazing record, What's Going On. Might be my favorite album of all time. It's an easy pick. It's a great option for the best album of all time. It's Marvin Gaye's What's Going On. What am I even saying? Before that, we had Right, Left and Center with Don't Go, a track that is a massive protest anthem against the South African apartheid regime and the Springbok tour of the 1980s. Love that track and love Right, Left and Center a whole heck of a lot. Then before that, we had Unity Pacific with their track We Are All Palestinians, which was very beautiful, very, very touching. And also relevant because there will be a kōrero, a discussion about the university's partnership with Palo Alto, a multinational cybersecurity firm with massive ties to the Israeli state. And so that is happening at the main common room today from 12 to 1. And yeah, it's going to be a great, great way to talk more about that relationship between the university and Palo Alto and a few other things around that subject. This is the ADU Big Breakfast program, and coming up pretty shortly, we have a kōrero lined up with Rachel Ashby from the New Zealand Music Commission about Independent Music New Zealand bringing Going Local to Otipoti. Are you a musician who's wanted to know more about our music industry, who to talk to, how it happens, why it happens, what to do? Well, Going Local is going to be a great opportunity for you to learn more about that. And we'll be talking to Rachel about Going Local and how it's coming down to Dunners pretty soon at 9:30. We're going to play a couple more soul tracks because that's a nice sort of vibe for this morning. It warms the soul, as one could say. Okay, that's gross. But we do have that coming up at 9:30, that chat with Rachel Ashby. We are also doing a giveaway. We are giving away 4 double passes to go see Finding Emily, which is a new romantic comedy film directed by Alicia McDonald, starring Anjuri Rice and Spike Fian. It is coming to Rialto Cinemas this Thursday. If you're interested in getting your grubby mitts on one of our 4 double passes, well, text in to 021-272-3461, and there's a chance you could score a double pass to take you and a date, you and your partner, you and a friend, you and more than friend but not quite willing to commit kind of situation. You can text into 021-272-3461 with what you think makes for a great rom-com. Feel free to drop an example. You know, I know people love Notting Hill or that Christmas one everyone loves that I forget the name of with Alan Rickman. Do text in to 021-272-3461 if you are interested in one of these 4 double passes. Let me know your thoughts on what makes a good rom-com. Here is Stephanie Nicole with Sunrise Can Be So Bitter. Then after that, we'll have some Sanguine, and then Probs McGobs talk to Rachel Ashby. See you soon.

0: No mai haere mai, piki mai, kake mai, kia ora I te iwi. This is the Adju Big Breakfast program here on Radio 1. Te reo irarangi kotahi. It's 9:30 in the AM. That was Sanguine with Lalo Elemauga e Malu Ai. We also had Stephanie Nicole with Sunrise Can Be So Bitter. Now, are you a musician and have you ever wondered how the music industry in Aotearoa works? Who to talk to? Where to go for things? Why certain things might happen? Well, we have all the possible answers that you could possibly want to know about these questions lined up. We've got Rachel Ashby on the line here to talk about Independent Music New Zealand bringing Going Local to Otipoti. Going Local is a networking session, bit of a Q&A. You can meet some people from high places to talk all about our music industry here. We've got Rachel, who is student radio royalty, on the line. Good morning to you, Rachel. How are we?
1: Morena, Zach. That's quite the introduction. I feel like I can't live up to it, but I'm very flattered, so thank you. Thanks for having me.
0: You of course can live up to it. You did the BFM breakfast for like a hot second.
1: Yeah, 5 years is a long hot second, but a very fun one for sure.
0: Yeah, I bet, man, I bet. How is New Zealand Music Month treating you? You know, you work for the Music Commission, you have a pretty big eye on this thing.
1: Yeah, how doubt. I've been saying to people, New Zealand Music Month is like what retail and Christmas, you know, that relationship that's like New Zealand Music Commission and Music Month. It's really exciting. There's so many things happening all across the country, and I guess like our job at the Music Commission is kind of to amplify all the cool stuff that everyone else is up to and kind of be the focal point for that stuff. So it's just been really exciting and awesome to see, like, across the mutu, all of these amazing projects and releases and activations and just like great things that people have been putting together. So yeah, it's been a busy but very exciting month for sure.
0: Those printers must be busy, because I see there's like a million different Music Month posters flying around the place.
1: Oh yeah, we do love a good poster at this time of year, that is for sure. And yeah, really, really cool to see other people kind of putting them up. And it sort of feels a little bit like Where's Wally when you go out and about and you see Music Month posters or like the Target logo on stuff. It's a nice thing to see people really embracing it. Yeah,
0: for sure. Before we talk more about this Going Local thing, I want to talk about a article that you did for NZ Herald 7 years ago about the soundtrack.
1: Oh my goodness.
0: About the soundtrack to your life. You know, you listed goats like PJ Harvey, Aldous Harding. You also mentioned Idris Muhammad's "Could Heaven Ever Be Like This," which you found from a Jamie XX track. How good is that song?
1: That's a good song. That is a really good song. I stand by that one.
0: It's a beautiful, beautiful track. But yeah, do you still connect with some of those artists that you listed in that article about 7 years ago?
1: I love that you've pulled that up. Definitely, for sure. They're all time faves, I reckon, some of those artists. Like, I think I probably put Beck Runger in there as well.
0: You did, yeah.
1: Absolutely maintain that she is the queen of music. She's such an icon, and like, the album that she put out this year, Red Sunset, is just such an incredible record. And kind of, I mean, it's not really a comeback because Beck's always been around and been busy, but it is the first album she's put out in about, I think, 2011 was the last full-length record she had. And so it's been a while since she's done one, and it just feels so effortless and so, so good. So yeah, love Beck's new stuff.
0: I think the last original album she might have done would have been then, but she did have that covers record, I think 2017, which had
1: that was a banger.
0: That was pretty awesome. Now, across the South Island, there are three different Going Local events. There's one in Christchurch, one in Otipoti, and Gore. Is this Invercargill Erasure?
1: Invercargill, I think Invercargill has more recently had a Going Local. I think that is possibly why. I have to ask Dylan from Independent Music New Zealand to confirm that. But no, sorry to Invercargill, but we are managing to hit up quite a bit of the South Island this time. And the Gore one is particularly because the Country Music Honours is happening this weekend as well, which will be a huge... do they call it the Golden Gumbo? No, does that come from something else? But it's a very awesome time of year for music in Gore. And so, great excuse to be heading down that way for sure.
0: Yeah, hell yeah. Going Local is geared to help music people know more about the industry, who to talk to, how it works, what you need, where to look for help. It features a panel, but it's really a way to meet people from across the industry, ask questions, and network. Just how important is it to network in the music industry?
1: Oh, I think it is absolutely necessary. And I think networking has such a, like, people get a bit like, ugh, when you say the word networking. But actually, music people are networkers by nature. Like, if you play shows, if you're releasing music, all of that relies on connections and community. And so basically, networking is a slightly more corporate word for saying, you know, community building or just like having a good yarn at a gig. So basically, all those same things apply, but this is just like a particularly dedicated forum to being like, this is the people that when you're emailing Recorded Music New Zealand, this is actually the person you're emailing. You know, there's not this secret Illuminati of Auckland agencies sort of conspiring up in the North Island. It's actually quite a small group of people who really badly want to hear what it is that artists want to know and how we can help. And so this is a good opportunity for us to come out and sort of say hi in person and put some names to some emails, because that's often the way it is, you know, you've probably emailed or talked to someone on the phone or, you know, DM'd someone on Instagram, and actually it's a small community, so you probably have messaged someone on this panel before. So that's kind of what it's all about, is like just saying hi in person and answering some questions and hopefully pointing people in the right direction for information that might be helpful for their music or for their careers. But yeah, it's going to be a really good day, and I think people can really get a lot out of it. And it's free, is very important. We love a free thing, but this is completely free. So really good reason to come along.
0: For sure. We've got folks from high places, as I mentioned before, coming across the Motu, APRA, Independent Music New Zealand, New Zealand On Air. You're repping the New Zealand Music Commission at the Christchurch workshop. Now, as we said before, most people know it as the Music Month org, and you said that a big part of that, Mahi, is amplifying other things to make sure the word gets out. How else can the commission help musicians in need?
1: The Music Commission has a whole lot of really cool programs and events that we run to kind of support the New Zealand music industry in Aotearoa. One of the programs that I'm really lucky to work on is the Industry Internships Program, which basically connects emerging music professionals with paid work in the music industry. So that looks like lots of different things. It looks like maybe 3 months working with a music manager or working on a music festival. We had an intern this year working at the last Splore who had a really fantastic time working alongside the festival producer. It also looks like things like sometimes working with those other partner agencies like Recorded Music and starting to understand maybe how things like the charts work in Aotearoa, or working on the Aotearoa Music Awards, things like that. So it's a really broad kind of canon of work that people can get into from the Industry Internships Program. But, you know, we're really passionate about, in New Zealand, people can and should be able to have access to sustainable career pathways in music, and that's a lot of the work we do, is trying to support that. So we do a lot of programs. We also have Outward Sound, which is our international program with an export office, so helping music go across the globe. And so we do a lot of work in that space, and this is a great opportunity at Going Local to come and ask us about those programs, come and have a chat and see if it fits you and your band, or if it fits your personal career aspirations. This is a great time to come and just like ask those questions and have a kōrero about, you know, pathways that are there to support you as well.
0: I love the Outward Sound pun there. That is amazing. That's so good. Great marketing.
1: Hey, look, we do love a good pun. That's a good. I think everything's better if you can find a snappy pun to keep it under.
0: Totally. I do have more questions, but I feel like they're not super relevant right now. But my last question that has been clawing in the back of my mind is: do you have any deep, dark musical guilty pleasure that you feel comfortable sharing on air with us?
1: Well, you asked me that before, and the first thing that came to mind, and I don't know if it's fair to count this as a guilty pleasure, because I do just think it's a really good song, but I've been really listening to Blurter recently. I think it's the sort of New Zealand Music Month thing. You see a lot of people post about like their old favourite tracks that they haven't listened to for a while, or kind of like classic things, but I have had Come Dance All Around the World stuck in my head for about 2 weeks now, and I'm not mad about it. I don't know if it counts as a guilty pleasure, but it's definitely like not a song that would normally be in high rotation for me, but I've been absolutely thrashing it in the sort of mind worms at the moment, you know, when you just get a mm-hmm. song that won't leave your head.
0: Yeah.
1: That's been the one for me.
0: Well, that's a good one to have. Mine is much, much more boring. It's I've been listening to one track from this new Drake album, and it's annoying. I can't get it out of my head. It's infuriating.
1: Sometimes.
0: I know. It's really unfortunate. But it is what it is. Thank you so much for coming on the program, Rachel. Are there any last words, thoughts or opinions you want to leave our listeners with?
1: I would say come along tomorrow. We're at Southlink Productions, not tomorrow, on Thursday, for Going Local Dunedin. If you want to get a ticket, it's absolutely free. You just need to go to Humanitix and book. Come and listen to some kōrero and then have some one-on-one conversations with people from the music orgs, because we want to hear what you guys are up to, and we're really looking forward to meeting everybody. So we'll see you there on Thursday at Southlink. Thanks,
0: Zach. Amen to that, legend. Thank you so much, Rachel. Love your work.
1: Cheers. Alrighty.
0: If you are interested in catching some big dogs from New Zealand Music Commission, New Zealand On Air, Independent Music New Zealand, To The Front, APRA, and more at Southlink Studios this Thursday, it is free. You can register and find more information at Humanitix, as Rachel just mentioned. Coming up, we have Clowning Around. Rachel has requested Seek Help's Apex Predator. So we're going to hear that track. You are listening to The One. Keep it locked. See you at 9:45.

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1: That was Seek Help with Apex Predator. It is basically 9:45 here on the Adju Big Breakfast program. We just had a corridor before that track with Rachel Ashby, who is working for the New Zealand Music Commission. We had a chat with her about how independent music New Zealand is bringing going local to Orthopoti. Going local, glowing local, as I like to call it. 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There's going to be lots of folks from those big, big, big high places over at Southlink Studios this Thursday. It is free. You can register and find more info at humanitix.com. Anyway, that was that out the way. We are doing a giveaway. I got to plug this. We are doing a giveaway still. We are giving away 4 double passes to people who texted 021-272-3461. The double passes are to the film. I fucked this up so bad. We're giving away 4 double passes to go see the film Finding Emily, a new rom-com which is landing at the Rialto Cinema this Thursday. If you're interested in maybe potentially scoring one of these 4 double passes to Finding Emily, text in to 021-272-3461 with what you think makes a good rom-com. And you can chuck in an example or two here if you so desire. But yeah, text that information in to 021-272-3461 and you'll be in the draw to potentially win one of those double passes. Now we're going to get into our third segment of the morning, and that is clowning around.
2: Gettysburg, wow. I go to Gettysburg, holidays. Pennsylvania, to look and to watch.
3: Oh gosh, really sorry for all the noise, mister. We're just a couple of silly little neighbourhood clowns here to bring you this extra super duper important message on Radio 1 Brekkie's silly little segment clowning around. Enjoy!
1: Alrighty, it is time for clowning around here on The One, where we take aim at different clowns of the week. And today, it's going to be pretty off the cuff. I don't really have much written down just because, you know, the world in general is just at a bit of a funny place right now. But if I had to choose any clowns of the week, you know, a top priority coming right out the bat, it would have to be, it'd probably have to be someone like Mr. Drake. Mr. Aubrey Drake Graham. You know, I clown on him every week by mentioning him in the honorable mention section of clowning around. And he's really silly goofy. He's just released a new record called Iceman, and there's one song on that record that I can't stop playing, which makes me a bit of a clown. But where am I going with this? He's just so self-pitiful. He's just like, oh, woe is me, I'm the biggest rapper and no one wants to be friends with me. Oh, the whole Kendrick beef thing happened. Oh, I'm not going to forgive anyone for this. I'm just going to keep mentioning it and keep dropping corny-ass bars. Like, what was that bar? I'm the Iceman, no more Mr. Nice Man. Like, that is the corniest shit I've ever heard. Why? You'd think after getting your ass handed to you like he got in that big old battle, maybe he'd take some time to reflect and think about how to make better music, you know, how to reconnect with some of the audience that he's lost. But no, he's just sort of doubling down, and it's just a shame to see one of the biggest artists and the biggest artist in hip hop at the moment just fumble so bad. Bro is not saving hip-hop at all. Bro is leading to the hip-hop's demise. I can't stand Drake, despite the one song from his new record that I just cannot stop spinning. It is in my ears all the time. And I think that's a testament to the fact that Mr. Aubrey Drake Graham is still very, very capable. I would say that the track that I enjoy is mostly due to the features being Future and something.
4: Molly Santana, I think her name was, as well. She features on that track. But yeah, it's... anyway, that's Drake out of the way. The next clown of the week is Winston Peters. Not only is he, you know, kind of Joe Bidening out at the moment, he's just way too old for politics. He should be in a retirement home, just smoking and drinking whiskey, all by his lonesome, eating fish heads, as many as he might please. But he wants to buy the Bank of New Zealand, which is insane. I think Chris Luxon said it would cost something like $30 billion, which is nuts. And it's, oh my gosh, I've been watching a lot of coverage about this on the Big Hairy News Network, and they're actually really, really, really awesome. They're two Dunedinites who are based out of Otipoti, funnily enough, and their coverage on this issue has been pretty hilarious because, you know, Winston Peters wants to buy the BNZ, buy Bank of New Zealand back from Australia because we sold it off to them years ago for some goddamn reason. Very stupid move there. We don't really have any New Zealand banks that actually... Well, we don't really have many New Zealand banks, right? The banking system in New Zealand is pretty much monopolised, owned and operated by Australian banks, and they take something like 85% of banking profits offshore, which is insane. But buying the Bank of New Zealand is not going to improve that. What would improve that is improving Kiwi Bank, which is the state-owned bank. And you know how to do that? As Chewy from the Big Hairy News Network mentioned, you could run the government's business through the Kiwi Bank rather than through Westpac, which is where a lot, if not most, of the government's finances, so on and so forth, go through. The government banks with Westpac. Why would they do that? Why wouldn't they bank with their own bank? It doesn't make any sense. So, yeah, those are the two major clowns of the week. Any other clowns of the week? I don't know. People who have not listened to as much New Zealand music as they should have. Maybe that's another clown of the week. But that's all I have for today.
3: All right, mister. Thanks for letting me and old mate here clown around for a bit like a pair of silly little kitty cats. The food shops is closing in 10, so we've got to run and grab some white bread, butter, red beans and brown gravy. See you same time next week, mister.
4: Alrighty, people, that was Clowning Around here on The One. I do love a good clown around. Coming up at 10:30, we have old mate Takata Punani joining us for a kōrero about their new track, Only Girl, which is their third single ever. I'm a big fan of this new track. It's super, super exciting, super fun. But we're going to play a track that came out earlier this year from a Dunedinite, an Otipoti resident. We've got Mike Shaw here with Paper, and this is a real gritty boom bappy hip hop song that I have been enjoying since it came out, and it just speaks to the sort of level of unaffordability I think a lot of New Zealanders live in, and a lot of people in the world live in, frankly, because slowly but surely our wealth, our assets, our hopes and dreams that we would want to achieve with finances or through finances, like owning a home, that's all being washed away by the 1%. You know, it's unfortunate. That's not what the track necessarily gets into, but it does get into a little bit of that, I guess, but mostly just sort of, you know, laments being in a very financially vulnerable status. And it's just annoying that we keep electing these rich pricks who keep helping their mates. And then like, oh, we're going to help you as well by giving you a $50 tax cut per week. Is that going to help you? It's like, fuck you, man. Fuck you. Here's Mike Shaw with Paper. Keep it locked. Sorry for swearing, but it gets annoying looking at these rich pricks. Bye.

0: David, I can't believe you made me late for my 3 p.m. lecture. I had to rush so quickly out of the Robertson Library, I completely forgot my $80 Hydro Flask drink bottle.
1: My God, Leanne, pull yourself together. 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
0: You're right, but...
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0: Wow, well, we were. That was a great track, The Martian Law with Temple of the Sun, a track that is sitting comfortably at Onor 6 on our top 11 countdown this week. That's soon to change tomorrow. Who knows what will be at number 6 or number 5 or 4 or 3 or 2 or 1 or 7 or 8 or 9, 10 or 11. It might all change. Who knows? Who's to say? Before that, we had Olme Adam Tukiri with I Changed and Mike Shaw with Paper. Some great New Zealand hip-hop there. We're going to keep on the hip-hop train. I do want to mention that Martian Law track we just heard was produced by Infectious, who does a lot of work with Call Me out in Otatahi Christchurch. And my God, Infectious, love your producing, man. That track is beautiful. The production is actually gorgeous on that song. It's so lush, and it's got a good mix of, you know, piano and sort of electronic-y synths there. It reminds me a great deal of a track by J Electronica called Exhibit A, which we'll play very shortly. But I do want to mention this is the one. This is the Big Breakfast program here on the one. It is 10:04, and we are still doing a giveaway. Speaking of four, we are giving away four double passes to go see Finding Emily, a new rom-com starring Spike Feen and Andrew Rhys Rice, directed by Alicia McDonald. It's hitting our theatre, our Dear Rialto Cinema, this week at Thursday. On Thursday. If you're interested in maybe securing one of these double passes, well, you can text into 021-272-3461. Let me know what you think makes for a good rom-com. Is it Hugh Grant? You know, he's sort of typecast as the rom-com guy, and to my knowledge, at the very least. Is it, you know, sort of a no-nonsense comedy like Bridget Jones? I mean, what is it that makes a good rom-com for you, mate? Text that into 021-272-3461 and you'll be in the draw to win a double pass to go see Finding Emily, a new rom-com coming to Otipoti this Thursday. We've got more hip-hop to play. We've got J Electronica right now, and this track, I think it came across my Discover Weekly on Spotify when I was in high school, and it's a really lush track. It sort of blew J Electronica up completely from being a absolutely obscure name to being a one to watch, so to speak. You know, someone who was going to take over and enter in the ring of the hip-hop greats of the 2010s. But funnily enough, J Electronica really, really fumbled this one. He didn't really release an album properly until 2019 or 2020 when he did that record with Jay-Z, and that was solid, but nothing compared to the lyricism or the high caliber production that's on display on his first two tracks, Exhibit A and Exhibit C. Here is Exhibit A by J Electronica. 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Keep it locked. See you soon.
1: His own story was as curious as his narrative. The tale of his life is the tale of a writer of incredible vision, an astute analyst and pundit, a lyricist compassionate and callous, a reckless hedonist, and disaffected Malcontent.

My journey has brought me to an understanding of the divine forces with which we have all been bestowed. It was in this search that I came upon a revelation which has called me to guide millions of people towards their righteous destiny.

They should've listened. They couldn't see my vision. I had Chanel dreams and Yale wishes. I had a Dodge Durango with 7 bricks in the car seat like an infant.

was a very masterful track there from West Side Gun. There was Kitchen Lights from West Side Gun featuring Stove God Cooks. Before that, we had The Document with Drive Through and J Electronica with Exhibit A Transformations. It's now 10:18. Oh, 10:19. Spoke too soon. Here on the AdU Big Breakfast program with myself, Zach Hoffman. Joining me in a matter of mere moments, we have Takata Punani, who is just put out a new track called Only Girl, which goes stupidly hard. You might be familiar with her earlier single this year that dropped called Filthy Bass, featuring Coco Solid. It was an absolute club banger featuring some great verses, amazingly dancey production, really, really hard-hitting stuff there. And, yeah, I'm really looking forward to talking to them at, like, 10:30, which is in 10 minutes. So we don't have a lot of time to dilly or dally, even, frankly. So we're going to play a couple more tracks, going in a more, again, melancholic-y, sort of low-key-ish hip-hop direction. We've got Open Mike Eagle here Open Mike Eagle with Daydreaming in the Projects, which I think is a really, really sweet ode to, it's Open Mike Eagle looking out for younger versions of himself, who, you know, it sounds like grew up pretty poor, and hip-hop was a real saving grace for Open Mike Eagle. So I think that's a really, really beautiful sentiment to be looking out for the next generation and hoping that they're being hopeful, even if they're in, you know, a really, really poverty-stricken environment. Here is Open Mike Eagle with Daydreaming in the Projects. You're listening to The One. I'll see you at 10:30 for that chat with Takata Punani. See you then.

overlook it though. You gotta know what you couldn't know. Yeah, I'm good to go ahead, scrutinize. Put your gloves on and dig for a new surprise. Might be supersized, use all your muscles. Get in front of the group, just like a hustle improved. Just fighting scuffles, stay sharp for the moment. I rhyme for survival, so the art is a bonus. I was sparked of emotion back when Carson was hosting. Everything is better when you don't know nothing. I'm grown, so I'm always disgusted. All these discussions online is mayonnaise versus mustard. Mayonnaise people think French can't be trusted. Mustard people think eggs is all busted. But fuck it, we in it for the pattern interruptions. 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

0: 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I still feel broke. I said broke, us, ay, I'm broke, ay. Broke, ass, broke, I still feel broke.
1: Arthur Marier, folks, that was Avondale Bowling Club with Still Feel Broke. Before that, we had Open Mic Eagle, the one, the only, with Daydreaming in the Projects. Some melancholic yet hopeful hip-hop for this kind of bland Tuesday morning. I hate Tuesdays. Massive Tuesday hater. It's 10:30 here on the Adju Big Breakfast program with myself, Zach Hoffman, and we have our second and technically final guest here on the show. Earlier in this year, they released their track Filthy Bass featuring Coco Solid. They've since released their third single of all time, which is called Only Girl. It's dropped, I think, last week or the week before, and we're very, very lucky to have Takata Punani here on the line joining us from the Big T, Tamaki Makoto. Good morning to you, my friend. How are we?
2: What's up? How we doing? I feel great.
1: That's good. How is Tamaki Makoto treating you at the moment? Is it good? Is it chill?
2: Tamaki's pretty fab this morning, honestly. We've got so much going on at the moment that I'm in flow state. I've got so many things to go to. I'm like, yes, this is why I live up here.
1: Yeah, mean. Are you excited for the light rail opening?
2: So excited. Could not be more excited for the City Rail Link. I have been waiting 10 years.
1: Really? It's been that long?
2: Yeah, it's been that long. I'm going on opening day and I am riding that train.
1: Main party train. You should do a show on the train. That'd be great.
2: I'm going to do a DJ set from the first to the last stop.
1: Yeah. Period. Hell yeah. Last year you released your debut single Perfect 10 on your 18th birthday. Is there any significant event that's coinciding with the release of this new track, Only Girl?
2: I feel like the exciting event is sort of the comeback of a small hiatus. I feel like I haven't really been out playing shows or releasing music or saying or doing anything for the past 3 months, probably since Splore. And, you know, coming back and releasing a song that I've had in the vault for over a year now feels pretty significant to me. It's also just a significant time. This is when I started recording music this time last year. So it's sort of the 1 year anniversary of me getting a residency and, you know, being able to create music.
1: Oh, that's beautiful. That's lovely. Yeah. That's so cool. Aside from making music, you're also heavily involved with the Tamaki Makoto ballroom scene, member of the House of Coven. What does it mean to be a member of that House of Coven? And how did you initially join it?
2: Well, being in Coven is a privilege and an honor. It's the longest running ballroom house in Oceania and in Aotearoa.
1: Wow.
2: And I came about being in Coven about a year after I initially joined ballroom. And I had made friends with some of the members of the house, and the legendary mother, Mistress Supreme, came up to me one day at a ball in Tamaki and was like, "Do you want to be in the house? I've been waiting to ask you." And I was like, "Yeah, absolutely. I've been holding out for this." And so I joined, and the rest is history.
1: That's so beautiful. That's so sweet. Oh my gosh. Yeah. That's awesome.
2: It's my whānau. I love them. Coven forever.
1: Are there any other ballroom houses up there?
2: Many.
1: Many.
2: Many.
1: Many.
2: We've got the House of Iman, the House of Givenchy, the House of Dawn, the House of Aitu. In Pōnike, they have the House of Marama.
1: Wow. Is it
2: it's lively and it's thriving.
1: That's so cool. Is there any, is it sort of like a mafia situation where there's different families? We're a family, competing? Or is it pretty chill?
2: No, it's more of a chosen family situation.
1: Mm.
2: Houses were initially created in New York in the ballroom scene for kids and trans women specifically who didn't have places to go to and didn't have families to go home to. So they created these chosen families not only as a way to compete at balls, but just to come together as community and to come together as a group, you know, to find each other and to find a sense of community and belonging in a really scary world, which I feel like now more than ever is really important inside and outside of a ballroom context.
1: Mm. More fast and furious kind of family. We're family.
2: Yeah, not really fast and furious.
1: No, I'm just being silly.
2: More like, let's go get KFC at 3 a.m.
1: I want to touch on the world sort of being a bit dark, because you mentioned in an interview on Queenie Control last year, I think, that it's hard to be a femme queen in Tamaki Makaurau with the likes of Destiny's Church, Man Up, and their violence towards the broader queer community, but especially towards trans folks. Has that made people in the queer spaces up there, rally around one another?
2: Yeah, I actually have a great example of this, of when I was recently harassed at a bar for being trans, and it was the girls and the gays that came and defended me. And I think that violence against trans people and violence against queer people, especially trans women of colour and Māori trans women, is on a rise, especially in Tamaki. And I think that it is important now more than ever that we defend each other and that we stand up for each other.
1: Mm.
2: I think that the world would be a better place if we stood up and listened to trans women, because they have such a unique experience and such a different grip on life that nobody really pays attention to. And I feel like if we all paid attention to that more, we would have a lot more insight into love and into creation and especially into music. Trans women make the best music. I will die on that hill. Like Jane Remover _ Ethel Kane. Girl, be for real.
1: 100 gigs as well. That's in there.
2: Yes. Yeah. Well, yes.
1: Yeah. Sophie.
2: The Frost Children. Hello.
1: Yeah, Frost. Wait, are they trans?
2: Yeah, girl.
1: Oh, I love Frost Children. I've been in love with their music since August last year. She does need to stop working with Max Martin, but I do agree with you there. The thing that's probably
2: Martin's great.
1: Isn't he a horrible guy? I think he's a horrible guy.
2: Oh, no, that's Dr. Luke.
1: Dr. Luke, that's right. Sorry. No, Dr. Luke. Yeah, okay. They're all the same. They're all the same names.
2: They're all the same.
1: The thing that just I think is good to keep in mind about transphobia is that it's all trying to distract you from you being exploited from an economic perspective. Everything is economic relations. That's what it all comes down to. And all that's othering is just a way to rob us blind, really, which is the really infuriating part. And I think we need to focus more on that.
2: Yeah, no, you're attacking like the 0.1% of the population to distract from the fact that you are spending taxpayer money on your like holiday homes.
1: And
2: you should be so for real.
1: A la Jeffrey Epstein, we've sort of had this whole thing going on. But anyway.
2: You can like fund war crimes, but you draw the line at me changing my gender marker.
1: I know. It's so stupid. But this new track is real fun. It's a song that's dedicated to the party people of K Road about having a great night out. What does a great night out look like for you? Can you spill some secrets on that? Or is that pretty Your eyes only.
2: Well, it's sort of like my ritual. I pretty much go partying every week. It's really bad. A great night starts from getting ready at about like 8 p.m. You've got your little like pocket rocket of Fireball. Fireball is the key to a great night out. And then a great night out always ends after 4 a.m. I don't go home at 2. I'm home by like 8 a.m. Like, that's the key to a great night out.
1: What are the haunts? What are the places to go to?
2: In Tamaki, I feel that any gig on at Whammy Bar is great. Any gig on within, like, the Whammy Bar precinct is the place to be. Clubbing in general, I would have to say GAY. I feel like they're in a really good spot with their music and their drag shows that they're putting on right now, and I think that everybody should go to GAY. I think that, honestly, underrated, Goblin. Goblin is a great spot in Ponsonby that I think that everybody should check out. They always have, like, some DJ will be, like, secretly playing a gig there. I've seen, like, Babyface Killer, Snake Legs. I've seen, like, Benny Salvador, Christopher L. Twinto just, like, casually playing there on, like, a Friday night. And it's so fab.
1: Mean.
2: They also have, like, a really cool disco ball.
1: Okay, this is great because I'm coming to Auckland for the first time basically ever in about 2 weeks' time, and so I can't wait to try out some of these spots. Goblin in particular, I've heard very good things about.
2: Goblin is incredible. No notes. 10 out of 10.
1: There's a signature line in this new track, Only Girl. In the club, I act like I'm the only girl. What does that mean? Can you unpack that for us?
2: Wow.
1: How do you act like you're the only girl in the club?
2: Well, I need you to just picture the, like, girl who has had probably 7 vodka Red Bulls, has pashed and dashed somebody, and is, like, holding on to the DJ table and shaking ass like her life depends on it. That's what being the only girl in the club looks like.
1: Mm.
2: It also looks like sitting and, like, snobbing everybody in, like, a cute little section or seating area. It also looks like sprinting to the dance floor when your favorite song plays. I did stop a conversation with someone recently at an event because I heard Half Queen playing the new Madonna song, and I was just like, I've got to go. And I sprinted and danced and returned to, like, continue this conversation.
1: Just knowing that you're that bitch sort of thing.
2: Yeah, yeah. Knowing that you're that bitch and getting that energy from the moment you show your ID to the moment you, like, stumble out and, like, tripping, falling over the stairs.
1: Mm, mm.
2: Yeah.
1: I want to talk about a really funny skit moment on the song where you're in a club setting, you're talking to another party rat, and you ask if this other girl listens to Aphex Twin, but she's uncultured, she doesn't know it, and it's sort of like a little bit of a catfight there. How did that moment come together, and why do you use Aphex Twin in particular to distinguish yourself as a cultured member of society?
2: That is so funny. People keep telling me about that detail of that song, and I'm like, wow.
1: I love it. It's so good.
2: I'm like, I think that I used Aphex Twin for that part of the song specifically because at that moment in time, I was surrounding myself. Well, I had been, like, talking to, like, really douchey people, and they're like, oh, my top artist is Aphex Twin. My top artist is Boards of Canada. And I'm like, I feel like I have conversations with people at the club about, like, really niche artists, and they'll be like, oh, my top was Taylor Swift. And I was just like, do you know what? I'm going to write it like that. And so I did. I did indeed. Mm. And I think name dropping Aphex Twin and Taylor Swift in the same skit in the song is something that has never been done before.
1: Mm.
2: And I'm glad to be the first person to do it.
1: You're taking aim at all the, you know, all the autumn core girls and all the soft boys at once, you know.
2: I'm also, like, just taking a stab at, like, music, like, the snobbiness of music, like, of having that sort of taste in music in general, because I freaking love Aphex Twin. They're one of my biggest references.
1: Mm-hmm.
2: But I do believe that people are really douchey about Aphex Twin and his music, and people are also just really douchey about sort of IDM in general, so it was really funny to just sort of have a play on it in an ironic way.
1: Mm. It feels like in a similar way, the Radiohead fan base is about Radiohead. Could be said the same way about Aphex Twin fans.
2: You could literally say it about Radiohead fans, Deftones fans. Mm. You could say it about, like, Underscores fans, Jane Remover fans, people who listen to Playboy Cardi, SD Kid.
1: Mm.
2: It really taps into every single corner of music culture. There is always going to be, like, an artist in some sort of pocket that people will be, like, really douchey about.
1: Mm-hmm, mm-hmm. And it's funny because they're always, like, the biggest of their time. It's really silly.
2: Literally.
1: But this track, Only Girl, it's the third single you've put out. Is there an EP or album on the way for 2026? Do you have a larger project to drop?
2: Well, I'm glad you asked that because my mixtape is finished. My mixtape is done now.
1: Mm-hmm.
2: Finally. I'm trying to set a release date at the moment, so that's really fun. I've also got some really exciting collaborations coming out. I'm working on some really cool stuff with some other artists. One of the collaborations I can talk about is with one of my favorite artists ever, Ma.
1: Mm, oh my God, really? Oh, I can't wait for this.
2: I have heard that song played so many times in Wellington, and I cannot wait for the file, and I cannot wait for everyone to hear it. It's me, Ma, and Mata TK.
1: Ooh, that's a tough lineup.
2: It's a tough lineup.
1: That's so tough.
2: You know, I'm very excited for everybody to hear it. I've also got a remix with another Tamakizuo, Boy Racer.
1: I love Boy Racer!
2: I've got a remix of God is the DJ that you may or may not hear soon.
1: Mm, okay.
2: there's like multiple like sort of spheres that I'm tapping into, and there is a full body of work, maybe two, coming this year.
1: Wow. Well, I am going to keep my ear to the ground on these things. Thank you so much for spilling the tea on that and coming on for a chat about Only Girl. Do you have any final thoughts or remarks for our listeners out there?
2: Keep acting obnoxious in the club. Stream Halo by Tiffany Day, album of the year. Crank It, 6-7, Labubu Dubai Matcha. Thank you.
1: Amen to that. Thank you so much. That was Takata Pudari talking about their latest track, Only Girl, which we're going to play for you right now. Then we'll have Kai Time. You're listening to the Adju Big Breakfast program with myself, Zach Hoffman. Kia ora, ka kite.
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0: Another great club banger there from Takatapu Nani, who we just had a lovely kōrero with. Man, hilarious person. So funny, so much charisma. They are going to be going very, very, very far, I can imagine. I just can't get enough of their music. It's so fun, so hypnotic, so catchy. It's so good. Okay, that was Takatapu Nani with Only Girl, their third single. Can't wait to hear more stuff from them when it comes out later in the year. But anyway, we're going to crack up. We're going to crack open. We're going to close the show here on the Adju Big Breakfast Program with myself, Zach Hoffman. It's been a bit delirious for the past hour. I don't know why, but there's this weird energy floating around the room. Who knows why it's there, but I'm going to embrace it anyway. It's 10:49 here on the program, and we're going to close out with Kai Time, a segment that is geared towards looking at the affordable, delicious, and nutritious kai in and around Otipoti. Let's go.
1: Kai Time!
0: Alrighty, over at the bowling club. No, over at the $5 lunch in the Clubs and Societies building on Albany Street. They either have creamy tomato pasta with coleslaw or vegetable pasta with mixed salad. Either way, they do indeed have butter chicken with rice and samosas and onion bhajis up for grabs to the bowling club in Caversham from 11 a.m. to 2 p.m. We have toasted sandwiches, fresh sandwiches, salad bowls, a pumpkin soup, macaroni and cheese with a bunch of different fillings. You can choose. You can look at the website for more information about those fillings, those proteins, those different options there. If we look to their dinner menu from 4 till 7 p.m., we have a $5 vegetarian lasagna. You can upgrade it, or you can add an extra $3 to that, make it $8 to swap out the vegetarian parts for braised beef and venison lasagna. If we look to their dessert menu, they have a sticky date pudding and a cherry and apple cobbler going as well. That's at the bowling club. Then if we look to Krishna Kai, today they are available from 5 p.m. till 7:30 p.m. on 133 London Street. They have fresh juices, chips, smoothies, a whole lot more. I think they have samosas as well. Real tasty treats. Coming up on the program, on the Radio 1 broader program, we have Brim with the Tuesday Morning Spectrum at 11 to 12. From 12 to 1, we have the A&P Show with Eliana and Phaedra. From 1 to 2, we have Mac with Mac Attack. We have Marnie with Brozzy's Babble from 2 to 3. We'll have Soundings from the English Language Centre from 3 to 4 and Drive from 4 till 7. Quick reminder, there are some things happening today and on Thursday. Today we do have a Palo Alto University relationship talk. For those who don't know, Palo Alto is a big security firm that was, I think it's headquartered and started in Israel, and it's recently partnered with the university, and there's some pretty gnarly stuff there. So if you want to hear more about that, go to the main common room from 12 to 1. There'll be an open forum, a discussion, and you'll be invited to raise concerns, make comments, ask questions about the university partnering with a pretty morally reprehensible company. Then if we look to Thursday, we have something that's much nicer. Independent Music New Zealand is bringing Going Local to Otipoti. You can catch big players from New Zealand Music Commission, New Zealand On Air, Independent Music New Zealand, To The Front, APRA, and many more at Southlink Productions this Thursday. It is free. You can register and find more information at Humanitix. And that is us for Da Show today. Join me tomorrow, where we will be talking to two Emilys who recently won the Otipoti Show Quest, which will be fun. We'll have new world record and news headlines tomorrow as well. We'll have the top 11 tomorrow. It's Wednesday is always maybe the best day for breakfast, in my humble opinion. Here's Coco Solid with Crop That Back, with production from Yum God. You have been listening to the Breakfast Program for today. Love you lots. See you tomorrow.

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You're listening to Radio 1. That was Innocence. Next up, we've got Funeral Service by Marlon's Dreaming. You're listening to Radio 1.

It's 24 minutes past 11. That was No Cities to Love. My name's Seb. I'm here for the next 30 minutes. Up next, we've got the Naked and Famous Serenade. 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

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It was a bit frosty this morning. I walked outside and said to myself, do I have enough layers on? And we've still got winter to come. Up next, we've got No Say No More by No Cigar. 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

That was Bunny. It's just 3 minutes to 12 now. Up next, we've got the Butlers, Why Are We Always Waiting?